Q105. Do you know my story about that? I was also in love, I thought, for a minute. And I took her to see Madonna. And man, I thought, what a classy night. We're going to get a limo. I'm going to really win this girl. And so we went to see Madonna. And then we came back. And, you know, a little hugging going on the couch later on in the night. And something just didn't feel right at all. And I said, is everything okay with you? And she said, well, I'm 3 months pregnant. And I got up and ran.

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17: Clear and comfortable tonight. Low temperatures in the upper 50s. Mostly sunny for early tomorrow. Increasing clouds. Slight chance for an afternoon or evening shower or storm. Lower 80s. Scattered showers and storms on Saturday. Highs in the upper 70s. From the 13 First Alert Weather Center, I'm Chief Meteorologist Jay Burke.

Q105, I would have loved to have seen Pussycat Dolls, but they had Blue Dot Fever and they couldn't play. They didn't have enough tickets sold. That was really sad, man, because they had three of the originals, and I like that. Oh, that would have been fun. Q105 tonight, and Panic at the Disco.

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0: 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That's the Jenny remix, and I never even heard the first mix. So many songs, it's like, hey, this is the remix. Well, what about the first one? Let's hear that one first before you redo it. Thank you, Spice Girls.
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She's got Toledo right here in her heart. And now the fray is here. Q105 tonight.

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Q105. I live in Toledo. I love hearing us on in different places. So turn us on in your business. Keep us on the dashboard in your car and turn this stuff up. Now, a long time ago, I used to do a lottery on television for the Maryland Lottery. And I was the host every night. And I made noises like this. Whoop, whoop.

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Q105. Hey, I know Mayor Wade is a nice guy. I've met him. But man, if you have a ribbon, he will be right there with the scissors to cut it. And I don't really know what goes on any other days, but it seems like it's a good thing that we have a lot of ribbons to cut, because that means there's progress somewhere. And, you know, somebody's got to cut it. And it might as well be the mayor, right? He's going to be down there to meet that ship on Tuesday, too. If you have some kind of wonderful thing, he'll come over and smile and take a picture at your gig. Why not?

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15: Clear and comfortable tonight. Low temperatures in the upper 50s. Mostly sunny for early tomorrow. Increasing clouds. Slight chance for an afternoon or evening shower or storm. Lower 80s. Scattered showers and storms on Saturday. Highs in the upper 70s. From the 13 First Alert Weather Center, I'm Chief Meteorologist Jay Birschbach.

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1: Well, we already know that bowl of Black Eyed Peas ain't the same without Fergie. 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

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I don't want to be that guy. I don't want you to be that guy. 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
12: Clear and comfortable tonight. Low temperatures in the upper 50s. Mostly sunny for early tomorrow. Increasing clouds. Slight chance for an afternoon or evening shower or storm. Lower 80s. Scattered showers and storms on Saturday. Highs in the upper 70s. From the 13 First Alert Weather Center, I'm Chief Meteorologist Jay Birschbach.

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13: Clear and comfortable tonight. Low temperatures in the upper 50s. Mostly sunny for early tomorrow. Increasing clouds. Slight chance for an afternoon or evening shower or storm. Lower 80s. Scattered showers and storms on Saturday. Highs in the upper 70s. From the 13 First Alert Weather Center, I'm Chief Meteorologist Jay Birchback.
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2: 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I think he does know you exist, by the way, just for the record. 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

0: songs you remember and still love. 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
2: Damn, little mama. You know you thick as hell, know what I'm saying? Matter of fact, after the club, you know what I'm talking about? Me and my gonna be together, know what I'm saying? I ain't even worried about them really, though. I'm just looking at you.

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1: That sounds good. 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
1: This is the TJ Show, and look at that. 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Hello, J-Bo.
2: Good day, sir.
1: Hello, Kenny.
3: Hey, now.
1: Hi, Heather.
4: Aloha.
1: All right, we need a unanimous vote on this. Do we want to start the show with a voicemail? It holds an exorbitant amount of energy in it.
4: Yeah.
1: J-Bo?
2: Yeah, I like energy.
1: Okay,
2: yeah,
1: everyone, energy. So. Okay. Yeah. All right, let's start here.
5: Hi! Happy Friday! It's your friend Candy!
1: Candy!
2: Ooh, who, what's up, Candy?
1: Girl? We had her on the show yesterday. Always lovely.
5: I have to say, I'm a little disappointed that when Kenny introduced himself for the first time, that I didn't get some weird annoying. Come on.
1: You know, I think this was in reference to a listener, and we somehow welcomed them to the show, and Kenny was being his, like, wacky DJ.
3: Hey!
1: Right. The overly laughing. Right, okay. So Candy, I guess, wants that for herself.
5: I'm a little disappointed that I didn't hear Kenny's... Like, come on now.
1: You know, she probably could be one of those DJs that laughs like that and makes... She'd be great at that.
3: It's Friday!
1: That would, all right, stop.
5: From me to you, Kenny?
1: Can you get her a little something back? Alright, go ahead, hit her back.
4: If you could see Kenny's face and body right now...
1: He's all in.
4: Yeah,
1: you know?
4: He is.
1: All right, so there we go. We really don't do that on this show, but very well done, Kenny. Then there you go, Candy. That's just for you.
4: Right, it's a request, you know.
1: We'll... Yeah. And by the way, Kenny and Candy has a ring to it. Have you ever thought about starting that show?
3: Yes.
1: Okay.
3: Yes.
2: Candy and Kenny show?
1: Yeah.
4: Yeah, Candy goes first, of course.
2: For sure.
1: Yeah. Candy and Kenny, right. That's very cool.
2: Yeah, she's a star.
1: Okay, listen, we've got a whole lot to get to today. We always want to get to your phone calls. I love it. I love that Candy called. She left us a message. If you miss us in the studio, that's what happens. You can leave us a voicemail. Our phone number is 877-RADIO-TJ. Put that in your phone. It'll be at the ready. Because at some point, you're going to be like, yo, I want to get in on that. Well, that's how you do it. 877-RADIO-TJ, and we will take some calls today. I'm looking forward to that. Also, I was kind of shocked by my lunch yesterday. It was fake fish. And if you didn't hear how that landed in our studio here, we're going to get into that today. I got to be honest about my experience. I wasn't expecting it to be what it was. We're going to get to that on the show today. Also, I just got solicited. This happened in the most unique way. I'm going to share this. I think email marketing has turned into something totally different. I think they're trying to drain us for every single penny that they can get out of us. And when I say they, you know who they are.
2: Yeah.
1: Well, in this case, I'm going to give those details, maybe just something to watch out for. We'll get to that in a few moments. Are you guys ready to do this?
4: Yes, sir.
1: Here we go.
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7: Checking out your roads. We have no accidents to slow you down. Also, a reminder, 475 northbound will be closed this weekend between 75 and US 24, starting at 8 o'clock tonight and lasting through Monday morning at 6. Beep, beep. And that's your Cumulus Toledo traffic.
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13: 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I grew up in Middletown, which is a steel town. My dad and all of my relatives worked in the mill, but I had one aunt, and she was a dental assistant, and we used to go into her dental office, and I would look around, and I liked the fact that I could see the dentist and the assistants interacting with the patients. They were having a good time. I mean, it was fun. I liked the idea of working in that environment. I loved to fix things. My dad was always teaching me how to fix things. Another thing happened to me is that my mother, I was home on the weekend with her and my dad, and she got a terrible toothache. And we started to call people to see if anybody would see her. And everybody that we called had a recording, and then there was nothing. And I thought to myself, I will never let that happen. So all of this became part of an idea that how can we better serve our patients and improve their lives? And you'll find that when you come here that we take time with patients. We listen. We want to put the patient first. We want to take care of that person. We want to hear your story. We want to hear your experiences, and we want to integrate it into how we can help you.
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15: It'll be mostly sunny through the day today with a high around 82 degrees. There's a slim chance of an isolated shower heading into those evening hours. Overnight tonight, a few showers and storms are possible, but the higher chance of rain will be Saturday afternoon. We'll have a high right around 79 degrees. On Sunday, looking at some sunshine, lower humidity, and a high near 76. And the First Alert Weather Center, I'm meteorologist Ross Ellis. We'll be right back.

0: thinking about you?
1: Well, you know, at first I'm like, oh, you know what? Because I did talk to one of their sales guys one time. I had a question. I was like, oh, that's nice of him to think. How would he be thinking about it? And it all started coming together. And I'm like, they're being overly personal. I'm like, hey, bud, what's going on? Mm-hmm. You want to buy anything? And so how many people got this same exact three-prong message? Once again, it just feels like we're being mined. How can we be convinced to buy something else? It's a little bit bothersome.
2: This is going to age me a little bit, but remember back in the day with landlines, you could call the phone company and be like, hey, I want my number taken off any solicitation lists.
1: Good luck with that. Finding somebody to trust to even call back.
2: Can you do that now with like your like smartphone? Like, is there like a blanket like...
3: Take me off the list.
2: Take me off these lists.
3: I don't think so.
1: Because it's all a lot of this stuff. And in this case, I don't think this was illegal what they did. But in a lot of cases, it's people who are literally trying to rob you. So you're navigating those scams.
3: And most of the times, in my phone at least, it pops up as spam. So when I buy things online, sometimes, you know, it'll tell you, you know, give us your email for your confirmation for your order, which is fine. But there's also a line where it says, can we send you marketing promos and blah, blah, blah, and special deals? And sometimes it will automatically check that for you. I'm so intentional with making sure that I uncheck it because I'm like, no, I don't want promos. I just want the order confirmation and that is it.
1: Right. Yeah. And that used to mean, oh, you'll get an email with some updates sometimes. That'll be fun.
3: But now it's phone calls.
1: Now it's three different things at once.
3: Now
1: in the
3: it's
1: same
3: publications
1: second.
3: To your home. I'm like, bro, I'm tired of checking the mail every day and it's always junk. I don't want this.
1: Going to the mailbox is depressing. It used to be so fun. This is the TJ Show.
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5: Your roads, we have no accidents to slow you down. Also, a reminder, 475 northbound will be closed this weekend between 75 and US 24, starting at 8 o'clock tonight and lasting through Monday morning at 6. Beep beep, and that's your Cumulus Toledo traffic.
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0: 13 Action News headlines. The new school year is upon us, and Ohio school districts are adjusting to new state rules on student absences. The state is redefining how it classifies absenteeism and how districts should handle it. Under the new law, a chronically absent student is one who misses at least 10% of the minimum hours required in the school year. In the Toledo Public School District, for example, that equals 10 days. Meanwhile, a major makeover for the Stranahan, the theater unveiling more than 2,000 brand new seats and a redesigned ADA accessible area. A ribbon cutting yesterday afternoon kicked off an open house of the theater. And plan ahead, I-475 northbound between I-75 and US 24 will be closed this weekend. ODOT says it'll shut down after 8 tonight and reopen Monday at 6 a.m. This is the third of four weekend closures. The final closure is set for next weekend, weather permitting. Now you're up to the minute. I'm Claire Mitchell with 13 Action News.
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2: It'll be mostly sunny through the day today with a high around 82 degrees. There's a slim chance of an isolated shower heading into those evening hours. Overnight tonight, a few showers and storms are possible, but the higher chance of rain will be Saturday afternoon. We'll have a high right around 79 degrees. On Sunday, looking at some sunshine, lower humidity, and a high near 76. And the First Alert Weather Center, I'm meteorologist Ross Ellett.

0: It's the TJ Show and a lawsuit against K-pop demon hunters. Why? We'll get to this a few moments away. It's coming up in the news on the TJ Show.
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0: This is the TJ Show, or in our news, it sounds a little bit different around here. Kenny reads through every story he can find, and then he brings us the most interesting ones. Kenny, what's happening on the planet today?
1: A Christian metal band is suing Netflix for trademark infringement. This Christian metal band is known as Demon Hunter, and they think that the success of K-pop Demon Hunters, the movie on Netflix, which won the Oscar for Best Animated Film and Best Original Song, is causing confusion amongst consumers.
0: How so?
1: There was a refund request given to Demon Hunter because a parent bought tickets to their show, assuming they were going to see a live K-pop Demon Hunter show.
0: Oh.
1: The similarity between the names.
2: Okay, sounds like they might have a case.
0: I could see that's disappointing.
1: Yeah, they think that the name causes confusion and threatens to eclipse their brand and market presence. The lawsuit is seeking monetary damages and a court order which would prohibit Netflix and this, I guess, promotion company from using K-pop Demon Hunters on live concert promotions, music, or merchandise.
2: I mean, this band has been around for 25 years and has a huge following, does very well for itself, so we'll see what happens.
0: Kenny, what else do you have?
1: LeBron James, of course, signed with the Philadelphia 76ers. I think this will be his 22nd year in the NBA. He is an Iron Man for sure.
0: Well, you know, this is interesting to me that he hasn't really spoken out. This is like the biggest news, and we haven't heard a word from him, right?
1: It's been a good month, perhaps more, and we haven't had an introductory press conference from LeBron James, which is very unusual, especially with such a high-profile player. So Yahoo Sports did an article, and they think that he may be coming to the end of his long career. The evidence they have, he just launched a YouTube golf channel.
0: So how does that mean end of career?
1: They say he's going into unk mode, and he's taking up golf, which could signal that that's where he's going to be spending most of his time, on a golf course wraps up basketball.
0: He's having some fun, right?
2: Just the hobby outside of the hobby that makes him money.
0: Yeah.
1: I thought it was funny that that was their evidence, that they were saying, oh, well, he's starting a golf channel. It looks like maybe his priorities are shifting.
0: I'm happy for him. I still want to know if he's making the commute from New York City to Philly. That was a big rumor. Is it true? We'll find out, I guess, soon enough.
1: We don't know yet, but hopefully we'll find out soon.
0: All right, Kenny, what else do you have?
1: Well, this is sad news up in Canada. Alberta, a large structure fire destroyed the commercial warehouses of Grass Monkeys Premium Craft Cannabis.
0: Oh, no. A weed facility caught on fire?
1: A facility that stores weed caught on fire. And, of course, hundreds of kilograms of dried cannabis in the facility only fueled the flames.
2: Mm. Someone puff passed a little too close to the flammables.
0: Mm.
1: Yeah, they're investigating the cause of the fire. So we'll see if there's any update on that in the near future.
0: How are people in the neighborhood doing?
1: No reports on whether or not anybody picked up a contact high or anything like that. I was concerned for the firefighters, but I guess they do have masks to prevent smoke inhalation.
0: Is that the fire you were trying to rush to the other day?
1: Yes.
0: Okay.
1: I got an alert.
2: Instead of running away from fire, Kenny was running to this fire.
0: Yep, absolutely. Kenny, thank you for keeping us somewhat informed.
1: That's what's happening.
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4: Checking out your roads. We have no accidents to slow you down. Also, a reminder for 75 northbound will be closed this weekend between 75 and US 24, starting at 8 o'clock tonight and lasting through Monday morning at 6. Beep, beep. And that's your Cumulus Toledo traffic.
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15: It'll be mostly sunny through the day today with a high around 82 degrees. There's a slim chance of an isolated shower heading into those evening hours. Overnight tonight, a few showers and storms are possible, but the higher chance of rain will be Saturday afternoon. We'll have a high right around 79 degrees. On Sunday, looking at some sunshine, lower humidity, and a high near 76. In the First Alert Weather Center, I'm meteorologist Ross Ellis.
0: This is the TJ Show. What are you up to this weekend, J-Bo?
2: I'm going to visit with a friend. Just kind of chill. Catch up. I haven't seen her in a while.
0: Do you have a list of people and you just go, I need to see them now. I need to see them now. You seem to always be seeing someone, which is nice.
2: No, just whenever I'm like, oh, I haven't talked to them for a minute. Maybe I should make some time.
0: That's good. Love it. Kenny, what are you doing this weekend?
1: One of my fiance's friends is getting married, so I am going to a wedding where I will know exactly 3 people.
0: Are you excited for it? Do you have a good attitude about it?
1: Yeah, I like weddings. I think I'll have a good time. But I only know Allison and her parents. They're the only people I'll know.
0: Any complaining about it?
1: No, I'm good. A good boy.
0: Yeah, you don't want to do that. Yeah. Now's not the time.
1: Boy, can't wait.
16: Well, you seem like a personable person, so yeah. I think you'll be okay.
2: Yeah,
16: you
2: can right.
16: socialize. Yeah, yeah, you'll do your thing.
1: Have some fun.
0: Do you have any plans to go wild on the dance floor? Do you drink as much as you want? Like, any rules going into it?
1: No. No rules. No okay. holds barred.
0: Got it.
1: Yeah, we'll see. I've been known to do the worm on the dance floor. Okay. I'll wait and I'll feel out the moment, see if it's ready for
2: it. Good really? Idea.
0: Do people surround you on the dance floor?
1: It's happened.
0: Wow.
1: Sure. Yeah.
0: You love that, don't you?
1: Yeah, I love attention. Of course.
0: Okay. Heather, what are you doing this weekend?
16: I'm going to a friend's birthday party, and I've been racking my brain, like, what do I get this person? Like, what do you get an adult for a birthday? Mm. You know what I mean?
0: Pocket knife?
2: An adult, she said.
16: I mean, I don't think a grown she human being. Has any use for a pocket knife.
0: Everyone has use for a pocket knife. That's why it's such a great gift.
16: I mean, I have three of them now, and it's only because you've given them to me.
0: You have not used them in your life?
16: I use them when I went camping.
0: Done.
16: Not what? Everybody goes camping.
0: Boxes from Amazon?
16: I don't know. I don't buy from Amazon anymore.
0: Okay, boxes from other places?
16: No, I don't open boxes.
0: You just leave
2: no,
0: them closed?
2: Husband, oh, her husband yeah, no. does that for her. doesn't get her hands dirty like that.
0: Does he use the knife?
16: He hasn't. He was actually very alarmed when he opened the drawer and saw three knives. He's like, why do you have all these knives? I'm like, I don't know. TJ keeps giving them to me for some reason.
0: No, I gave you one.
16: Right. Okay, you gave me one, and then we got two from Norm.
0: A listener, yes.
2: Yeah, listener Norm. Yeah.
0: Listener Norm mailed us, well, is it called a weaponry when it's that many knives?
2: I don't know.
0: It was
2: a lot.
0: Something that was, I think, at one point locked up in a vault and like all over the wall. He took them down from the wall, put them in a box, and sent them to us.
16: Which
0: and,
16: was nice of him, yes.
0: And I say that because there was a dagger in there that yeah. is
2: it was probably offloading. He was trying to avoid a raid, most likely.
16: Yeah. Did you a machete?
0: Yeah, no. I do have a machete because that's what happens when you start collecting pocket knives as a kid. It eventually turns into machete.
16: Right, you have to upgrade, of course.
0: Yes. Yeah. I went outside and I tried to chop down weeds with it. And I was like, wow, this actually hurts my wrist. I'm going to put this back.
2: It was too heavy for you?
0: No, it's a lot of impact when you do it like that.
2: You got to work out your wrist?
0: Yeah, I just was like, I need my wrist for the mouse that I have in the studio.
2: Oh,
0: so it wasn't the most incredible thing that I've decided to do, but go ahead.
16: I do think though, because she is a teacher and school is starting for her soon, I might go like on her like wish list and maybe just like buy a bunch of stuff that she needs for the classroom.
0: Sweet.
16: I thought maybe that might be something.
0: Because she's going to probably have to use the birthday money anyway to buy the school supplies.
16: Right, exactly.
0: That's where some of these teachers are at right now.
16: That's where I'm thinking.
1: You're pretty smart, Heather.
16: Oh, thank you.
2: Good idea, girl.
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0: This is the TJ Show. We've got Mary in Eden Prairie, Minnesota. Hello, Mary.
1: Hello, everybody.
0: Hey, tell me, what is the most exciting part of your life right now, Mary?
1: I am 68, and I have met somebody who's a little bit younger, but he asked me to marry him.
2: Hey.
3: Nice.
0: When you say a little bit, how a little bit are we talking about?
1: Oh, my gosh. 18 years.
0: 18?
3: Okay. Oh, girl, I thought you were going to say 18 years old. I was like, nope, don't do it. What?
1: Oh, no.
3: 18 years.
1: Girl,
3: okay.
1: There's not a red flag big enough to flag that.
3: Okay. I was like, absolutely not.
0: So how did he win you over?
1: How did he win me over? You know, we spent so much time actually talking and having conversations. At my age and at his age, I found that the people in that age group, especially the men, oftentimes are looking for older women because us older women, I guess, are brutally honest, and we've got the life experience to draw from, and we want to be with someone who's going to listen to us, pay attention to us, have some respect, and wants to do life together in a great way. And they are finding that the people that were in his age group just wanted to have one thing, or they were interested in money and how big their house was and stuff like that. And they're like, that's not what we're here for. We're not here for playing games. It's game playing. Like, I'm shooting straight from the hip. And there's some big hips, so there's a lot of straight shooting happening there. And so, you know, I just think that has a lot to do with it. We have talked brutally, honestly, about a lot about what's happened in our paths, what led us to where we are today. And as much as I wish that I had met him earlier in my life, neither one of us were ready for that. Mm. We had to go through what we've been through to get to this point.
0: Well, to be who you are, right?
1: Exactly. Because I would not have been ready for this kind of relationship, because I came from emotional stuff from my background, and he's helped me through a lot of my own personal trauma. And so that's it.
0: Well, Mary,
1: he's a beautiful man.
0: I'm sure he is.
3: Happy for you, Mary. Congratulations.
0: Yeah. I hope
1: you're invited to the wedding.
0: What's that?
1: I said you're invited to the wedding.
0: Oh, this is now the second wedding we've been invited to in what, a month?
2: Yeah.
0: This is amazing. Well, Mary, I hope for the very best for you guys, and just stay safe out there in this wild world. And thank you for sharing all that. That's some really interesting insight.
1: Thank you very much. You guys have an amazing day, and thanks for everything you do.
3: Aw, you too. You take care of yourself.
0: Yeah, thanks for listening.
1: Okay. Bye.
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5: Checking out your roads. We have no accidents to slow you down. Also, a reminder, 475 northbound will be closed this weekend between 75 and US 24, starting at 8 o'clock tonight and lasting through Monday morning at 6. Beep, beep, and that's your Cumulus Toledo traffic.
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14: It'll be mostly sunny through the day today with a high around 82 degrees. There's a slim chance of an isolated shower heading into those evening hours. Overnight tonight, a few showers and storms are possible, but the higher chance of rain will be Saturday afternoon. We'll have a high right around 79 degrees. On Sunday, looking at some sunshine, lower humidity, and a high near 76. In the First Alert Weather Center, I'm meteorologist Ross Ellett. Thank you.

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0: 13 Action News headlines. The new school year is upon us, and Ohio school districts are adjusting to new state rules on student absences. The state is redefining how it classifies absenteeism and how districts should handle it. Under the new law, a chronically absent student is one who misses at least 10% of the minimum hours required in the school year. In the Toledo Public School District, for example, that equals 10 days. Meanwhile, a major makeover for the Stranahan, the theater unveiling more than 2,000 brand new seats and a redesigned ADA accessible area. A ribbon cutting yesterday afternoon kicked off an open house of the theater. And plan ahead, I-475 northbound between I-75 and US 24 will be closed this weekend. ODOT says it'll shut down after 8 tonight and reopen Monday at 6 a.m. This is the third of four weekend closures. The final closure is set for next weekend, weather permitting. Now you're up to the minute. I'm Claire Mitchell with 13 Action News.
1: Q105 419 forecast from the Jim White Toyota Weather Center. 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
2: It'll be mostly sunny through the day today with a high around 82 degrees. There's a slim chance of an isolated shower heading into those evening hours. Overnight tonight, a few showers and storms are possible, but the higher chance of rain will be Saturday afternoon. We'll have a high right around 79 degrees. On Sunday, looking at some sunshine, lower humidity, and a high near 76. In the First Alert Weather Center, I'm meteorologist Ross Ellis.
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Once again, Luna's Animal Tales. It's right around the corner on the TJ Show. These are some great stories.

0: TJ show, and yeah, we had to start this segment because my wife Jess, she would leave the house and she'd look at her dog Luna. She was all alone. And so my wife thought, well, I'll turn the radio on. She'd get to hear Dada's voice, listen to the show. Turns out, put her right to sleep. She was so bored. And it was because we were only talking about human-related issues. So we switched that up. We started featuring the biggest stories and animal headlines. Now she waits by the radio. Other pets love this, too. We try to do this as often as we can. Today, some incredible stories. We'll go right to Citi Field. So this is at the New York Mets game in New York. This was Wednesday. I actually first saw this video and thought it was AI because I thought there's no way this could be true. It turns out all the news agencies are covering it now. There was a person who was eating peanuts and they were falling onto the ground. And all of a sudden they saw a furry paw come out of a hole beneath their seat and take the peanut shells into whatever.
1: No, that's wild.
0: And I was like, oh my goodness, that can't be. How would that happen? It turns out it was real. It was a raccoon that was underneath the concrete, and there was a little hole, and it just kept taking what it could and bringing it into whatever that hole was. This video has gone around the world and back. If you haven't seen it, it is worth your time. We posted it at TJ Podcast on Instagram. Yes.
2: The best part, after a while, they actually shoved a whole hot dog down the
0: hole. Yes, I saw that.
1: Wow, that's hilarious.
0: And that's not a cheap dog.
1: That's great.
0: That's quite a pricey meal, but you know what? How does that happen, I wonder? I guess because it's outside. Like, does it scale the building in the middle of the night?
2: Well, last year a raccoon got on the field at Citi Field. I mean, this is Queens, New York. I'm not surprised by anything.
0: Trash panda. Mm-hmm. Constantly. They're very smart.
1: They are.
0: They know how to get through locks, right? Didn't we see a YouTube video about that?
2: They have an opposable thumb.
0: Yeah, it's an incredible animal.
1: My dog Sky almost got one of them last night.
0: Yeah, well.
1: Yeah, my husband Archie had to protect the raccoon from Sky.
0: That was very nice of him. Please thank him for his service.
2: Breaking Luna's animal tail.
0: There's an escaped sheep that boarded a parked bus in Germany. This is, by the way, the second time this happened. You know, there was a goat that got into a bus.
2: Yeah, that was in Washington last week.
0: So this sheep is the best because it got into the bus and they drove it through a giant-sized car wash. So it was actually on a bus ride. The local police said that the sheep escaped from its pasture and wandered onto the bus company's property. They were able to find the owner. He came by, he got him. They were able to identify it. They had the little plastic tag. And the animal remained shockingly calm and cooperative throughout its brief bus trip. They were able to transfer the sheep in a trailer back home, and the bus company said they're going to feature this sheep in their upcoming newspaper that they put out for the company. So, headline news all over the place. Glad to hear that. And finally, another animal on the loose, a calf. Running away from police in a Walmart parking lot, fled into a drainage tunnel.
1: Oh, that's not good.
0: They're calling this bull calf Moudini.
2: He's an escape artist.
0: Which is wildly clever. The calf entered the store's parking lot. Authorities were chasing after it. They finally got it after it wandered into a tunnel. It stopped to rest, and they were able to capture it and put it into a livestock trailer. So all is okay. I wonder what it was looking for at Walmart, but I guess we'll never know. Those are Luna's Animal Tales, the biggest stories and animal headlines. Thank you for turning on your radio today.
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4: Checking out your roads, we have no accidents to slow you down. Also, a reminder, 475 northbound will be closed this weekend between 75 and US 24, starting at 8 o'clock tonight and lasting through Monday morning at 6. Beep, beep, and that's your Cumulus Toledo traffic.
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12: It'll be mostly sunny through the day today with a high around 82 degrees. There's a slim chance of an isolated shower heading into those evening hours. Overnight tonight, a few showers and storms are possible, but the higher chance of rain will be Saturday afternoon. We'll have a high right around 79 degrees. On Sunday, looking at some sunshine, lower humidity, and a high near 76. In the First Alert Weather Center, I'm meteorologist Ross Ellie.

0: You know what makes a great time even better? 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
2: Good morning. I'm Claire Mitchell with your 13 Action News headlines. The new school year is upon us, and Ohio school districts are adjusting to new state rules on student absences. The state is redefining how it classifies absenteeism and how districts should handle it. Under the new law, a chronically absent student is one who misses at least 10% of the minimum hours required in the school year. In the Toledo Public School District, for example, that equals 10 days. Meanwhile, a major makeover for the Stranahan, the theater unveiling more than 2,000 brand new seats and a redesigned ADA accessible area. A ribbon cutting yesterday afternoon kicked off an open house of the theater. And plan ahead, I-475 northbound between I-75 and US 24 will be closed this weekend. ODOT says it'll shut down after 8 tonight and reopen Monday at 6 a.m. This is the third of four weekend closures. The final closure is set for next weekend, weather permitting. Now you're up to the minute. I'm Claire Mitchell with 13 Action News.
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4: It'll be mostly sunny through the day today with a high around 82 degrees. There's a slim chance of an isolated shower heading into those evening hours. Overnight tonight, a few showers and storms are possible, but the higher chance of rain will be Saturday afternoon. We'll have a high right around 79 degrees. On Sunday, looking at some sunshine, lower humidity, and a high near 76. In the First Alert Weather Center, I'm meteorologist Ross Elliott.

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This is an interesting story. It's coming up in the news a few moments away on the TJ Show.

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0: The TJ Show. And I will tell you that this is one of the most unexpected things that's ever happened to me. So yesterday I was telling you, PETA, who we've become friendly with, very nice people over there. They call into the show. They're very respectful. We have a great conversation.
1: Yeah,
0: you know, we're not exactly on the same page, but we have a peaceful conversation. I love that about them. Well, they offered to send me plant-based fish, so fake fish, in replacement of my tin fish, the sardines that I love so much. They're on the attack against sardines.
1: Right.
0: And so, you know, I got a little shrapnel from that. They call them little coffins for the fish, and they smell like death because they are death. I mean, it's very clever marketing,
2: right,
0: for sure.
2: Right, and they're not wrong.
0: But anyway, long story short, they send us this beautiful delivery of, like, all these condiments and fake cheese, fake feta. The fake fish, and I said, okay, well, I'll try it. So I go home yesterday. I cooked, and I did a good job. You would have loved it.
2: Good job.
0: Turned
2: on
0: the oven. Yeah, I did. I cooked it. I put it in the oven, did the temperature. You have to use the thermometer like you would with meat. And I put it on the plate. I had zero expectations, and I started eating this. So I put the fish on the plate. It was on like a little taco, and then I used chutney that they had.
2: Okay.
0: It was like a cilantro. Mm-hmm. Cilantro chutney. And then I also threw on fake feta cheese, fake sour cream, which is like an almond and coconut base, and it's all that.
1: And PETA sent all of this,
0: by the way. Yeah. Unbelievably generous.
1: An entire meal.
0: And I'm not just saying this. It was honestly one of the greatest tasting things that I've had in
2: there
0: a long time. It was delicious. When I took the first bite and I filmed myself eating it, I was shocked. I was like, what am I eating right now? Yeah. I looked at the ingredients. I was nervous.
1: This plant-based stuff has come a long way.
0: Oh, really, my
1: has.
0: Goodness.
2: Did you like all the fake dairy stuff, like the sour cream and the cheese as well?
0: I did.
2: Because I've never found I was vegan for a while, and I could not find a fake cheese that I liked.
0: Yeah, I mean,
1: now she's vegetarian. She eats all the cheese.
2: Right. No, I eat every single cheese there is, cheese.
0: And actually, I was nervous after I ate it. And I have to research it more because I can't imagine it's great for you, but it tastes great.
2: Yeah.
0: Oh, my goodness. I'm actually going to have it for lunch again today.
2: See?
0: So originally, it was, we're going to save 3 sardines and I'm not going to have 10 fish. Now it's saving 6. And I am shocked by this.
1: If it's plant-based, I don't see why it would be bad for you.
2: Yeah, I don't think so. I mean, I don't think it's bad for you.
1: I don't know what's in the ingredients. I'm sure some of this stuff is like lab-made. Some of it might be, but some of it is just plant.
2: It's got the same stuff in it that other, like, real meat might have.
0: Though,
2: it's processed, right?
0: Yeah,
2: exactly.
0: It's processed food.
2: Right.
0: But here's what I did, J-Bo, because I was not expecting to like it. I stuffed the other bag in the little freezer that we have over there. And if you want it, it's got your name on it. I offered it to you. I noticed it's still there.
1: I don't know. I thought you took everything.
0: No. So it's there. And I think you'll actually like this. If you haven't had it yet, it's really great.
1: Okay.
2: How did the fish taste? Did it taste like a fish?
0: Well, I can't really call it a fish. The block of breaded something that I ate was delish.
2: Okay, cool.
0: And I'm eating it again today.
2: Nice.
0: I mean, so if that's not enough of a testimony. So thank you again to PETA. I appreciate it. After I get through the fake fish, I'll probably use some of their condiments on the real fish again.
1: Yeah,
0: which
1: I think that works out.
2: Oh, we're not going to switch to vegan to be
0: a
2: vegan?
0: I'm not a vegan yet.
2: Didn't convince you?
0: I'm not a vegan yet, but we have saved some fish through this process.
2: I love it. Okay.
0: And it's delish, but really appreciate it. Appreciate the folks at PETA.
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13: It'll be mostly sunny through the day today with a high around 82 degrees. There's a slim chance of an isolated shower heading into those evening hours. Overnight tonight, a few showers and storms are possible, but the higher chance of rain will be Saturday afternoon. We'll have a high right around 79 degrees. On Sunday, looking at some sunshine, lower humidity, and a high near 76. In the First Alert Weather Center, I'm meteorologist Ross Elliott.

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0: This is the TJ Show. Our news, it sounds different around here. Kenny reads through every story he can find, and then he brings us the most interesting ones. Kenny, what's happening on the planet today?
1: Every year, TD Bank releases its Love and Money survey. It's a survey of 2,000 adults. It found that in this economy, especially millennials and Gen Z would rather break up than date somebody in debt.
0: Yeah, I hear that.
1: 46% of Americans say a partner's debt or financial habits impact whether they pursue a serious relationship. And what's interesting is that depending on what generation you're in, you may feel differently about it. It seems the younger generations are more, I guess, concerned with financial instability than the older generations.
0: But I think it matters what kind of debt we're talking about.
1: Sure.
0: Like, do they owe money to a bookie at a deli? That's a no. I'm going to leave. Is it just their school loans? And are we on the same page that we want to pay everything down in the right order? Well, that's a different conversation.
1: Yeah, it doesn't get into those nitty-gritty details, but experts do attribute this cautious mindset to severe economic pressures like high housing costs, student loan burdens, and inflation.
2: Yeah, what kind of debt is definitely important, and also what kind of person is that person? Are they okay with the debt, and they're like, eh, it's whatever, I'm gonna, you know, or are they kind of like willing and want to tackle this debt?
0: Right. Are they in debt and they want to buy a $400 pair of shoes? Well, that's a question.
2: Yeah.
0: What's the deal with that?
1: Another thing this survey dug into was prenuptial agreements. Over half of respondents, 54%, would consider signing a prenup, and this is driven largely by younger women. Prenups are increasingly being viewed as the standard wealth planning tools rather than signs of distrust.
0: Hmm. What else do you have?
1: The Odyssey, Christopher Nolan's epic, has officially become the highest grossing R-rated movie of all time, passing Deadpool and Wolverine from a couple of years ago. It is currently sitting at $1.352 billion.
0: Well, there you go.
2: Wow.
0: Well done, Christopher Nolan. When that movie was announced, I was like, really? That's what he's doing? How? Who's going to go see that? Turns out everyone.
1: Yeah.
0: Everyone wanted to see the movie.
1: Well, and everybody is still going to see Spider-Man Brand New Day. Can it have a fourth straight weekend at number one? There is a horror movie that they say has a good chance of possibly dethroning Spider-Man. I'm not so sure. It's called Insidious: Into the Further. Also out this weekend, a new action film with Jason Statham that's called Mutiny. There's a lady-led comedy starring Leslie Mann, Suzanne Todd, Isla Fisher, Anna Faris, and Michelle Buteau.
0: Well, Anna, I'm a big fan of.
1: Yeah, Spa Weekend is out this weekend. And then a family movie, animated film called The Faraway Tree.
0: Well, there you go. Plenty of movies to watch there. Plenty of movies at home. Kenny, thank you for keeping us somewhat informed.
1: That's what's happening.
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13: It'll be mostly sunny through the day today with a high around 82 degrees. There's a slim chance of an isolated shower heading into those evening hours. Overnight tonight, a few showers and storms are possible, but the higher chance of rain will be Saturday afternoon. We'll have a high right around 79 degrees. On Sunday, looking at some sunshine, lower humidity, and a high near 76. In the First Alert Weather Center, I'm meteorologist Ross Ellis.
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2: Some people just don't like Mondays. And so on Monday, we got a phone call from Dan in Arkansas letting us know how he flipped Monday on its head for his daughter, who was also not liking Monday. And he's now coined it Marvelous Monday.
0: Oh, yeah. He was great. What a great dad. You know, he noticed, he's like, my coworkers, they complain about Monday. You expect that. But when your kid starts complaining about it, it's like, what, are we just born to complain? I think we are. We have to, like, rewire our brains so we don't default to complaining. He had a great solution. So you can find that on Monday's show. Dan in Arkansas, loved hearing from him. Kenny, what would you send someone to?
1: On Tuesday's podcast, I learned that our producer Heather has more in common with Darth Vader than I initially thought.
0: Oh, yeah, that was the
14: weirdest.
0: Yeah,
14: I'm your father.
0: I'm nervous for her. Have you gone to the doctor yet?
14: Not yet.
0: Okay.
14: No,
0: no. Are you going to?
14: Probably not.
0: Okay.
14: I haven't been to the doctor in a while.
1: I always knew the Force was strong with her, but I didn't know this aspect of her.
0: Yeah, well, because your husband, Lewis, is wonderful. He decided to record you at a vulnerable moment where you were sleeping and had no control.
14: Right.
0: And with your permission, we did run this, and maybe you should bring that to the doctor's appointment if you decide to go.
14: I'll think about it.
0: If you're wondering what that's all about, go hear it on our podcast. That's from Tuesday. Hey, Heather, what would you push someone to?
14: Oh, this is actually also from Tuesday. We had a sweet lady named B call from South Carolina. She was talking about her troubles on the dating app.
0: Oh, yeah. She's great, by the way.
14: I love her. She was
0: B.
14: awesome.
2: Yeah, she was fun.
0: She just started calling, what, last week?
14: Yeah, something
0: and
14: like that.
0: We've heard from her a couple times. She's awesome, and you can hear her and so many great callers. Actually, my favorite thing from this week. So yesterday, we heard from Miranda, who was talking about her experience in jail. which was in response to Cammy, who also shared her experience in jail. Two lovely stories, two lives completely turned around. I just love that conversation with both of them. And they were just so open and honest about their experience, and they just sound so grateful for where they're at today. It was very inspiring to me. These people, this is so cool that they would think to call, and I just love hearing that life is going well. And it's also hopeful. You know, we're on in a lot of, I think prisons put on the radio quite a bit. And if we're on in your prison, first of all, honored to be there. These people, they have some great stories, and the story that was in the jail cell didn't stay that way. It changed. And I just love that they were able to share that. So you can hear that on yesterday's show, Wednesday's show. We thank you again for turning on your radio. This is always our favorite place to be, way more than the podcast, but the podcast is there for you. Have an amazing weekend.
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Up in just a few minutes, I've got your next keyword to see Harry Styles in Madison Square Garden. 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

0: We want to send you to see Harry Styles in New York City. 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
17: It'll be mostly sunny and nice for the afternoon with a high near 82. There is a slim chance of an isolated shower for the evening hours. A little better chance of rain overnight tonight with a low down to 65. The highest chance of rain, though, through the weekend will be Saturday afternoon with a high near 79 degrees. Getting into Sunday, mostly sunny with a high near 76. And the First Alert Weather Center, I'm meteorologist Rob.

up on Q105. There is something terrifying happening in Philadelphia. Ungodly, actually. Have they not caught this guy yet? Because they need to soon. It's on the way with Q105. I'll give you all the tea.

This is so bogus. Q105. There is a woman in Philadelphia that is sharing a crazy encounter that she had with a man that was dressed wearing a Chucky mask and chased her while she was running. This guy isn't touching anybody, but when women are running, he's chasing them down the road dressed like a Chucky doll. He's chased at least six people in the last week. I feel like that's pretty gutsy these days. People could be packing. That's how you die, dude. It's Q105.

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Did you see Jonathan Davis from The Outer Banks is playing Snoop Dogg in the new biopic? Q105, it's Erica. They're promoting this movie together, and I saw a picture of them sitting next to each other, and it's like, oh my God. It's unbelievable how much he looks like Snoop. Like, they put the braids in his hair like Snoop in the 90s with the flannel, and it's uncanny. It's Q105.

0: Another chance to see Harry Styles in New York City. Coming up in minutes, I've got a brand new keyword on the way to win this VIP flyaway with Q105. It's next. Yeah.
1: 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I like the players.

0: get robbed. No diggity, no doubt. Yeah. Blackstreet Productions. We out. Ride. We out.
1: 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And I did see him during his last tour, and let me tell you, if you have kids, Harry Styles is one of the cleanest shows I've ever been to. Like, if you're thinking, can I take my kids to this? 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Good luck.
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17: It'll be mostly sunny and nice for the afternoon with a high near 82. There is a slim chance of an isolated shower for the evening hours. A little better chance of rain overnight tonight with a low down to 65. The highest chance of rain, though, through the weekend will be Saturday afternoon with a high near 79 degrees. Getting into Sunday, mostly sunny with a high near 76. In the First Alert Weather Center, I'm meteorologist Ross Elliott.
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Q105. I thought I wanted to see Neo in concert. I've changed my mind. You know how Usher and Chris Brown are doing the thing where they bring like a fan up on stage and it's very inappropriate on a bed. It's a whole thing I can't describe on the radio. Well, Neo is apparently suspended by chains while a woman is climbing up his body. It is the most jarring thing on the planet. I'm watching this going, ew. Like, at what point do we realize this all is a little cringy? It's Q105.

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It's Q105's Throwback Guarantee. Note, it doesn't apply to Taylor. Q105 still needs to get you all the Taylor.

Q105, we are your home for Whitmer Panther football, and the season kicks off tonight here at Q105. They're taking on Reynoldsburg. We're going to have the pregame at 6:30, and then kickoff is at 7 o'clock right here on Q105.

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That video had me obsessed with Aaliyah when I was like 10 years old. I had Timberlands that my mom bought me, and I tried to walk around in giant pants and a sport bra. That part didn't fly. The Timberlands, though, I actually kind of wish I would have held on to them. Are they back? Are they back yet? Like everything else in the 90s? 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

Q105, 90s at noon right now, and I have your chance to see Harry Styles in New York City. 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Airfare, hotel stay, and premium tickets to go to the TOGETHER TOGETHER tour. 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

How would you like to win tickets to see the Jonas Brothers? They're coming October 25th to the LCA in this afternoon in the 4 o'clock hour. Make sure you listen for Eric Chase. He's got your chance to beat the box office for Joe Bros tickets with Q105. Somebody.

0: Coming up on Q105, are you all in on the royal family? There was a time where I was, and I just read something about Prince Harry and Meghan Markle that makes me think we're going to have a new king soon. I'll tell you why on the way. I'll take a note of Katy Perry on Q105.
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4: No slowdowns, no incidents at this time. A reminder, 475 northbound, once again closed this weekend from 75 to 24. That's your Cumulus Toledo right now traffic.
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14: It'll be mostly sunny and nice for the afternoon with a high near 82. There is a slim chance of an isolated shower for the evening hours. A little better chance of rain overnight tonight with a low down to 65. The highest chance of rain, though, through the weekend will be Saturday afternoon with a high near 79 degrees. Getting into Sunday, mostly sunny with a high near 76. In the First Alert Weather Center, I'm meteorologist Ross Elliott.

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you see Prince Harry and Meghan Markle are moving back to the UK? Q105, it's Erica. This is why this is interesting, because obviously they're not going to have their royal duties anymore. He's taken away his, you know, entire royal title. Well, he's going there, he says, to spend more time with King Charles, his dad. Now, King Charles was diagnosed with cancer like 2 years ago. I think King Charles isn't doing well, and Prince Harry's like, oh boy, I better make amends before this guy croaks and my brother becomes king. Prince Harry and Prince William are not getting along from what I've heard. You know, my sources on TikTok. It's Q105.

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0: Q105, it's Erica. We have Toledo Zoo passes. You're going to be able to win all weekend right here on Q105. 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
5: No slowdowns, no incidents at this time. A reminder for 75 northbound. Once again, closed this weekend from 75 to 24. That's your Cumulus Toledo right now traffic.
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5: Hi, it's Eric. 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Always there.

Ja Rule on Q105. It's Erica. Do you know 50 Cent and Ja Rule hate each other? But 50 Cent is so petty that one time he paid to buy every front and second row ticket at a Ja Rule show so it looked like nobody was there to see him. I kid you not. That's how petty 50 Cent is and how low he's willing to stoop with his money. I almost respect it. It's Q105.

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0: Have you seen the new Travis Barker documentary that's out? Q105, it's Erica. It details everything from his crazy plane crash where he was only one of two survivors and like the breakup and get back together of Blink-182. I had a coworker tell me yesterday, oh my God, you've got to watch it because you're going to be obsessed. It's called Travis Barker Louder Than Fear and it's on Hulu and Disney Plus. On the way, Rihanna, it's Q105.
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15: It'll be mostly sunny and nice for the afternoon with a high near 82. There is a slim chance of an isolated shower for the evening hours. A little better chance of rain overnight tonight with a low down to 65. The highest chance of rain, though, through the weekend will be Saturday afternoon with a high near 79 degrees. Getting into Sunday, mostly sunny with a high near 76. In the First Alert Weather Center, I'm meteorologist Ross Ellis.

ASAP Rocky says that Rihanna is cooking in the studio, but does anybody feel like we've been listening to that for two straight years? I'm in the studio. When are we getting the album, dude? It's Q105.

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Q105, it's Erica. If you want to score tickets to see the Jonas Brothers, I'll tell you when you need to listen on the way in 6 minutes with Q105. What did she say?

0: Make sure you're listening to Eric Chase in the 4 o'clock hour this afternoon if you want to score tickets to see the Jonas Brothers. This is a beat the box office. These babies aren't even on sale yet, and you could be seeing the Jonas Brothers October 25th at the LCA. But you got to play Which Joe Bro Is It? Coming up in the 4 o'clock hour this afternoon with Eric Chase to win. On the way, New Radicals. It's Q105.
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1: That sounds good. 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

Q105, it's Erica. Right now with your chance to see Harry Styles. 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

0: 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Is this why his career plummeted? It's on the way with Q105. Also coming up on Republic.
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1: It'll be mostly sunny and nice for the afternoon with a high near 82. There is a slim chance of an isolated shower for the evening hours. A little better chance of rain overnight tonight with a low down to 65. The highest chance of rain, though, through the weekend will be Saturday afternoon with a high near 79 degrees. Getting into Sunday, mostly sunny with a high near 76. In the First Alert Weather Center, I'm meteorologist.

0: There's a documentary coming out next month about Dane Cook and his brother and business manager. Apparently, they stole $12 million from Dane Cook. The documentary is called Funny Money, but the thing that's like really wild about this, his brother was trying to hide the money that he stole from him, and he was like pushing cash into pasta jars, like buried in tomato sauce around his house to hide the money. Is that not bananas? That's next level. My God, it's Q105.
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0: Hey, if you're looking to party tomorrow, Promenade Park tomorrow has Party in the Park going down. Next is there. John B. is there. It is going to be a blast. It's Q105.
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Post Malone on Q105. Did you see he's engaged to his ex-girlfriend? He and Christy Lee is her name. Christy Lee, not the mother of his child. This is the girlfriend he had last summer that he broke up with. Apparently, he brought in all of his family and friends and proposed to her this week. And they look adorable together. I mean, there's a video of them kissing online and Posty looks so happy. Eric Chase is in next. Have a great weekend. It's Q105. Joe Bros tickets coming up at 4:00.

Hey, welcome to the show. It's Eric, Q105, Toledo's 90s and 2000s, and Jonas Brothers tickets. How to win today is a little bit different. I'll explain after.

more than just nerd stuff. Q105, although I love nerd stuff. Q105 Toledo's 90s and 2000s. Let's talk Jonas Brothers tickets for just a moment. Last fifth and final pair to give to you today. They are on sale now for the October 25th show in Detroit at Little Caesars. We're doing today's contest a little different. I am not going to be on the air and tell you when

0: with less people competing than the 4 days earlier this week. Okay, good luck. And the phone number, 419-240-1055. Thanks to Gary Paulette, the guy who started up with his family and some great friends, the Monroe Comic-Con. It's preview night, he calls it, from 5 to 9, September 11th and September 12th at the Monroe County Fairgrounds. I'm very excited I get to do my show live on the 11th, on preview night. I'm also excited I get to sell some of my stuff. I think it's cool to get people things that they want or like, or I've been on the hunt for. And when I sell my stuff, I'm not charging people through the nose. If I make a couple of bucks, great. But it's there's wrestling stuff. There is, of course, nerd things, panels, Q&As, cosplay. Oh, there's a lot of horror involved, horror, like Dirk Manning and the like. Hope to see you out at Monroe Comic Con. You can give them a look, follow them on socials to see plenty more that's coming up. This is a cool thing coming to the mall in a few weeks. We'll do that after 3:30. Weezer and Lil Wayne are next.
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0: Just a problem in the Monroe area. A disabled truck has the two right lanes blocked. 75 northbound at front. It's stop and go from the Pleasants. That's your Cumulus Toledo right now traffic.
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12: It'll be mostly sunny and nice for the afternoon with a high near 82. There is a slim chance of an isolated shower for the evening hours. A little better chance of rain overnight tonight with a low down to 65. The highest chance of rain, though, through the weekend will be Saturday afternoon with a high near 79 degrees. Getting into Sunday, mostly sunny with a high near 76. In the First Alert Weather Center, I'm your

4, we do Jonas Brothers. You can win them in the 4 o'clock hour. 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I say he's so sweet. 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

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To win the Jonas Brothers tickets, I've tweaked the contesting a little bit. Give a look to my latest TikTok video for the instructions. It could be easier to win today. Good luck. Q105. I took her out.

playing all these songs on a computer, but I did DJ on records for a while. Let's talk some records, and a record show happening here. We'll do it in two songs on Q105.

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0: Are you into vinyl? I'm playing everything right now off of record. Q105, Toledo's 90s and 2000s. First up, I have tweaked the Jonas Brothers contesting for today. To see what you have to do when you've got a call, go check out my latest TikTok video. That will be extremely helpful. In fact, there might be less people competing for today's tickets. Okay, we'll do it still. Same time, 4 o'clock hour. Also tonight, Whitmer football kicks off. We'll air those games beginning at 6:30. Chris Schmidbauer, he's like the gymnast of Toledo. The Record Riot is coming to Franklin Park Mall. If you didn't know, our mall, a lot of our shopping centers do more than just have stores. The Record Riot, Toledo Record Riot. It's coming September 6th from 12 to 5. Vinyl, CDs, cassettes, music posters. Like things from our childhood when we went to FYE. Did you have Tower Records here? I know in Detroit back in the day there was Melodies and Memories and was it Record Time? So, going to be a vinyl show. Record Riot happening September 6th. And I would be remiss if I didn't shout out my friend's store in BG called Goat Records. Says BG will be packed this weekend. If you didn't know that, we'll do the why next. Robin and Usher on the way.
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0: No issues at the moment. A reminder, 475 once again closed from 75 to 24. Find an alternate route. If you're seeing anything or not, let us know. That's your Cumulus Toledo right now traffic.
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Yeah, my friend's store, Goat Records in BG, will be probably pretty busy this week, and all of BG will be busy. 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

Do you want me to do it right now? Because the last 2 days, I had just done it, but not right now. Not today, not right now. How to win the Jonas Brothers. I've tweaked the how to win, the instructions, just a little bit. And the full details are next on Q105.

0: the 4 o'clock hour, the last couple of days I had just given away Jonas Brothers tickets. We have a fifth and final pair for you this hour. Q105 Toledo's 90s and 2000s. However, I am not going to tell you to call. The instructions on how to win today in this hour are on my latest TikTok video. Good luck to you. Those tickets for that Detroit show are on sale now, October 25th. This weekend, the Hens are wrapping up a homestand. One of, I guess, their final homestands of the year. Tomorrow night is a celebration of the 2006 championship team. I was here that year. The stadium was brand new then. I don't think I went to enough games that year. I certainly did a lot around the ballpark then. A lot of nights at Bronze Boar. Celebrating the 2006 championship is Saturday. And then Crayola night, as in the crayons. It's a lot of art activities on Sunday. I know. Just give me the Jonas Brothers tickets. Sometime this hour, give a look to my latest TikTok video, and that will give you instructions how to win. And I do sincerely hope it's you with Black Eyed Peas and JoJo next.
1: 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Traffic.
0: Typical slow going 475 westbound between Promedica and Monroe. Also an accident on the right shoulder. 75 northbound at Wales. It's slow from Buck. If you're seeing anything we're not, let us know. That's your Cumulus Toledo right now traffic.
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15: Chance of showers and storms this evening and tonight. Warm and humid with lows in the mid-60s. Chance of showers tomorrow morning. Then a chance of some gusty thunderstorms early in the afternoon. We should start to dry out by evening. Upper 70s. And Sunday, partly cloudy. Most areas staying dry. High temperatures in the mid-70s. From the 13 First Alert Weather Center, I'm Chief Meteorologist

If you just tuned in, you did not miss Jonas Brothers tickets. In fact, I'm not going to tell you when to call. The instructions are on my latest TikTok video, but I will give you right now a national keyword to get qualified to see Harry in New York at Madison Square Garden. It's his last name. 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

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Thanks to my friend Dorothy from Good Grief. Thanks to my friend Dr. Andre Amata for offering some parents some mental health help. And thanks to my good friend Gary Paulette from the Monroe Comic Con. All for visiting. I hope you can give one or two of the episodes a listen. 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
1: Hi, this is Mohammed. This is for the Jonas Brothers.
0: Hi, Mohammed.
1: Hit 'em up style.
0: What's that?
1: It's the song is Hit 'em up style.
0: Yes. You are my caller 10. Are you calling for kids or wife or girlfriend? You're not who I expected.
1: I'm calling for my wife. Yes.
0: Excellent. What's her name?
1: Yes. Her name is Katie, and Katie. She's going with her friend Erica and Leanne.
0: You are your husband of the year so far. Well done.
1: Awesome. Thank you so much.
0: Sure, man. Where are you calling from?
1: Actually, right now we're in Elmore, Ohio, but we live in Sylvania.
0: Very cool. Very cool. Mohammed,
1: my wife is doing. She's working right now. She's working behind me. So
0: your honey-do list or whatever task she had for you the weekend should be ripped up, or at least for the next couple of weekends.
1: Okay.
0: Hold on, Mohammed, okay?
1: Okay, thank you.
0: Thanks so much for playing along, following along socials and otherwise. All week to win these Jonas Brothers tickets. And the good news is we'll have more tickets, a bunch more, as we get closer to the show, though, in October. Here with Q105. Thanks for playing along all week.
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0: Report of an accident on the right shoulder, 75 southbound at Phillips. Other than that, we are clear. If you're seeing anything we're not, let us know. That's your cumulus to lead all right. I'll try.
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0: From Monroe to Monroe Street to downtown to the Bay, you've been everywhere with him. 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
1: Thanks to DJ A-Dub, as always, for Friday nights, Q105, Toledo's 90s and 2000s. Three Fridays from now, I hope you can make it out. If not Friday, sometime through the weekend, or at least tune in. Super excited for Monroe Comic Con happening once again, as it often has, at the Monroe County Fairgrounds. I've been going to this for a long time. Now I get to do my show live from there. Friday's the preview night from 5 to 9. We'll be on the air at 3. Lots of guests and interviews. It's not just nerd stuff. There's horror things, very wrestling-centric, and a lot of great local Monroe and Northwest Ohio vendors will be there as well. Super affordable. Comic-Con, MonroeComicCon.com. We'll be doing the show live there on September 11th. Hopefully, you can make it out. If you're into other throwback things, you collect this. Something happened at the mall in a few weeks. We'll get to that on the way with Eminem and Gym Class Heroes next.
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1: Friday afternoon commute with the usual slow spots. Remember, we're 75 north, closed from 75 to 24 through the weekend once again. If you're seeing anything or not, let us know. 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
9: Chance of showers and storms this evening and tonight. Warm and humid with lows in the mid-60s. Chance of showers tomorrow morning. Then a chance of some gusty thunderstorms early in the afternoon. We should start to dry out by evening. Upper 70s. And Sunday, partly cloudy. Most areas staying dry, high temperatures in the mid-70s. From the 13 First Alert Weather Center, I'm Chief Meteorologist Jay Birschback.
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Q105, Toledo's 90s and 2000s. Jonas Brothers tickets. All gone. For now. They went on sale today. Thanks for listening through the week to win them. We'll have more closer to the show, October 25th, up in Detroit at Little Caesars. We will have more Jonas Brothers tickets closer to the show. Thanks for listening this week to try to win them. I played all the music today on a computer, as we do. But if you're into vinyl, and I was at one point when I DJ, but now it's a collector's item. There's a record riot happening September 6th at Franklin Park Mall. Vinyl, cassettes, CDs, all the old school music. I like that my friends at Franklin Park Mall and other shopping centers do more than just, hey, come to our stores and food court. So that will be a good time. Have a good time. If you're doing things in VG this weekend, it will be packed. What that is, but now

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0: Friday afternoon commute with the usual slow spots. Remember, we're 75 North, closed from 75 to 24 through the weekend once again. If you're seeing anything or not, let us know. That's your Cumulus Toledo right now traffic.
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A little while ago, we talked about the Record Riot, buying vinyl at Franklin Park Mall in a couple of weeks. There's my friend's record store in downtown BG, Goat Records, and guessing all of BG will be packed this weekend. Sorry, Pull Town USA. Have fun if you're doing Tractor Pull Championships. Q1.

As we do a 90s song on Q105, a heads up, Friday Night 90s on hiatus until Whitmer wraps up their football season. Hopefully deep in the playoffs. Pre-game at 6:30 for their first game coming up on Q.

It's Eric. Thanks so much for listening to the show and following my socials through the week to win those Jonas Brothers tickets. Stay tuned in this weekend. Tomorrow and Sunday, TJ will have a keyword for you so you can win zoo tickets here on Q105.

0: Spider-Man, the movie, is even dominating music because Loser, the Tame Impala song in there, is their biggest song ever. And of course, Dracula is going to be big, at least through Halloween. 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
1: No choice but to hear you. 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

He's the gymnast, Joe Buck, you know him. He's one of those of high school football around here. Chris Schmidbauer has Whitmer football coming up on Q105.

0: 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Time now for the Car Stereo 1 Panther Tailgate Show with a preview of tonight's game, conversation with Whitmer head coach Justin Keller, and all the information to get you ready for tonight's action. Let's get to the stadium now with Riley Keller and the voice of Whitmer football, Chris Schmidbauer.
1: Like a duck taking to water, that might be the easiest way to describe Justin Keller's first season as the head coach of the Whitmer Panthers. Keller, who took the reins from former Panther head coach and now Fremont Ross coach Ken Winters, inherited a football program in pretty good shape. But like a proverbial father tossing his keys to his newly licensed son, the main thought permeating throughout the Panther faithful was just don't wreck it, kid. Keller did far better than that in his first year guiding the program. He led Whitmer to 9 wins en route to a share of the Buckeye Division title in the Northern Lakes League, a first-round bye in the playoffs, and his first playoff victory. If year one was about maintaining the standard Whitmer has set for itself, the challenge changes in year two of Keller's tenure. We already know he can handle the rigors of the head coaching chair. Now the question is whether he can continue to build the program while making improvements along the way. Coaching at Whitmer can sometimes feel a little bit like you're trapped in the Hunger Games. You're only as good as your last Friday night. No one will feel sorry for the Panthers as they try to replace 16 starters from a year ago. The standard has been set, and now the goal for Keller and this football program is to take the next step in 2026. Good evening, everyone. Welcome to the Car Stereo 1 Panther Tailgate here on Q105. We are coming to you from the beautiful refurbished press box here at Whitmer Memorial Stadium. My name is Chris Schmidbauer, and happy to be joined by former Whitmer quarterback Riley Keller for his second season. I didn't scare him off in the chair next to me. Riley, no question that Coach Keller exceeded expectations in just about every category a season ago in his debut as Whitmer's head coach. But as he enters year two in the Crucible, you and I both know fans want to see the program go even further.
2: Yeah, for sure, Chris. And first of all, thanks for having me back again this year. It's awesome to be sitting next to you. What I got to say about this team, I mean, this is a young group of Whitmer Panthers. But like you said in your opening statement, Coach Keller set the standard last year, and they exceeded all expectations. And that these young guys know that they have a lot to live up to. They've been working really hard this summer, and they're just really hungry. So I'm excited to see what this young team has to offer for us this year. Going to be a lot of fun players to watch.
1: Whitmer football on Q105 brought to you by Randy Hauser Custom Painting, Victory Auto Mall, Car Stereo 1, Hang Safe Pizza, Sideline Sports Eater, and Howell Properties, LLC. Well, as we said, the 2025 season was ultimately a success for Justin Keller in his first season as the head coach. The Panthers were able to win a share of the league crown and claim back-to-back wins over Perrysburg in an impressive fashion before falling to St. Ed's in Lakewood last fall. While there were certainly trying times, the legacy the 2025 group left behind will be one that is looked on fondly here. The Panthers saw departures, though, of Joey Morales, Kevion Lee, Zach Aubrey, Brandon Dempsey, and Kyler Koopmans, just to name a few. In 2026, Whitmer will try to break in 16 fresh faces between the offense and defense. The good news for Whitmer? Two of those returning starters may be at the two most important positions on the football field. Carter Bourne back under center as Whitmer's signal caller, and the Panthers will also be counting on Western Michigan commit, Jamon Holmes at running back to help this young group through any potential growing pains early in the year. The Whitmer offense will likely need to lean heavily on Holmes early in the season as the Panthers try to break in those new starters, especially along that offensive line. Riley, while Whitmer has some players who had significant roles on the team a year ago with so many new starters, going to be really important for those veterans like Jamon and Carter to help steady the ship during the early part of the season.
2: Yeah, I'm really excited. Obviously, I'm an offensive guy, so I'll start with the quarterback. But Carter Bourne's really made some strides this year, improving as a quarterback and a leader on the team. And he's really distributing the ball well over the summer. He has a new process that he's learning under offensive coordinator Coach Bitts, and I think he's done a really good job so far. So I'm really excited to see what he can do this year. Look for him to be a little bit more loose back there and more comfortable as he's had all summer to really work on this and get with his receivers. On the defensive side of the ball, I'm really excited to see Brock Duvall take over at middle linebacker. And like you said, those are two of the most important positions on the field, and it's good to have those returners back as they lead this young team to start the season.
1: If you spend any amount of time around this Whitmer coaching office the last few seasons, you have more than likely heard about what was coming down the pipeline. For the incoming sophomore class, it is probably an understatement to say a lot is expected of them. It should come no surprise that these second-year players will likely be key factors in the story of the 2020 success of the season ultimately. On the opening depth chart, there are 8 sophomores listed as either starters or primary backups, with several more knocking on the door. The outcome of this season could be determined by how quickly these sophomores acclimate themselves to the varsity level. It is a given that the team has hit the turf tonight will not be the same team as we see come week 10. The question is whether this young group, from whom so much is expected, can live up to the hype. Riley, the progress this sophomore class can make this season will largely determine just how successful the 2026 Whitmer Panthers can be.
2: Yeah, and obviously with a young group, you're going to get some mishaps, I mean, some young mistakes, but they set the culture, they set the standard already last year, so I'm really just looking for these young sophomores to get in their playbook. They've already learned most of it this summer, and what I've seen at practice, they've done a great job, and like you said, those older guys are really leading that group really well.
1: When we come back, we'll head inside the locker room, presented by Sideline Sports. If you're there, we'll have our first weekly pregame conversation with Whitmer head coach Justin Keller. We'll get his thoughts on the fresh faces that they'll be breaking in tonight, the difference a year can make, and preview tonight's game against the Reynoldsburg Raiders. That's next as the Panther tailgate rolls towards kickoff on Q105.
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6: Welcome back to the Panther Tailgate, presented by Car Stereo One. It is now time for the very first pregame chat of 2026 with Whitmer head coach Justin Keller on our Sideline Sports Eatery Coaches Corner. Justin, after all of the offseason work, summer workouts, and two-a-days, the season is finally here. What's the feeling around this program heading into your second season as head coach?
7: Well, it's been an up and down camp for us so far, but the good thing is over the last week and a half or so, we've put together some of our best practices and feel really good where we're at right now.
6: When you look at this group you have coming in, there are a lot of fresh faces that will be playing tonight. I'm sure stuff wasn't perfect to start. So what is the biggest area of growth that you've seen from your team from the start of camp until now?
7: I think it's the way our offensive line has started to gel. We have three new faces up there, and it's been a little bit of a process with a sophomore starting at center, Marcus Whitaker, and a couple other guys that, again, are new to the starting lineup. Mm-hmm. So I'm really impressed with the way they've gelled so far.
6: When you look at this group too, some veterans, what have they done during this camp to kind of step up and fill those leadership roles?
7: And that's been a process in itself. Mm-hmm. I think some of those guys aren't used to assuming some leadership roles, whether it's on the field and helping with the pace and the tempo of practice or handling things in the locker room. But they're starting to understand it and get it and understand that this is their last ride and they need those underclassmen. And they're doing a great job pulling them along.
6: Take a quick break. Come back with more from our Coach's Corner presented by Sideline Sports Eatery on Q105.
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5: Welcome back inside the Coach's Corner, presented by Sideline Sports Theory here on Q105. Chris Midbauer still talking with Whitmer head coach Justin Keller. You have several sophomores and juniors stepping into bigger roles this season. How important will their development be to what this team is able to accomplish this year?
6: It's vital. It's vital to our success this year. And again, losing so many starters from last year, we're really counting on those guys. And the nice thing is, and it is a little bit of a process for these guys. And we'll be tested tonight against Reynoldsburg and definitely next week as well. And so getting those guys to continue to grow and mature and seeing what they can do when the lights are on a Friday night and just getting their feet wet these next couple of weeks is going to be huge for them.
5: Well, as you mentioned, you take on Reynoldsburg, the Raiders, 1-9 a season ago, but that record may be a little misleading because there is talent on this football team. When you watch them on film, what stands out most?
6: I like the play of their quarterback. He's very consistent, has a good arm. They have some speed on the perimeter, and their running back looks extremely solid as well. So we're going to have to rally to the ball and make sure that, you know, we can do a great job of pursuit and gang tackling that kid. Defensively, pretty good up front. You know, they have a couple of explosive players in the interior and a pretty good DN. So, and a secondary that is pretty talented as well. So they're pretty long and athletic, and we're going to have to play a good game tonight.
5: Is there one particular matchup or area that you feel maybe Reynoldsburg can really test you guys tonight?
6: I think up front with the D tackle. I said that I think if we can control him, I think offensively we'll have some success offensively, but it's going to be a tall task for our guys.
5: Finally, let's end this interview like we do each of our pregame chats. Coach Keller, what does your team need to do to be successful against Reynoldsburg tonight?
6: We got to be patient. Coach Armour is Jawan Armour, a Toledo native, and coached with him for a few years, and I know his personality, and I know how intense he is, and I know his team is going to reflect that in their play. And so we're going to have to weather the storm early because they're going to come out and they're going to be ready to play. So we're just going to have to be patient and let the game come to us.
5: As always, Justin, thanks for the time. Best of luck tonight. Look forward to speaking with you after tonight's game.
6: Thanks, Chris.
5: That was the voice of Whitmer head coach Justin Keller, back with more of the Panther tailgate after this timeout on Q105.
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5: Welcome back to the Car Stereo One Panther Tailgate here on Q105. Tonight's opponent, the Reynoldsburg Raiders. The Raiders are coming off a season in which they finished 1-9 overall. They are coached, though, by former Whitmer assistant and Toledo native Juwan Armour. Armour has an extensive background in the game of football. He played his high school football at Central Catholic before playing collegiately at Miami of Ohio. He wanted to be drafted by the Oakland Raiders in the 7th round of the 1999 NFL Draft. Armour bounced around the league with stints with the Jaguars and the Bengals before settling in the Canadian Football League from 2004 to 2009. Since his playing days, Armour has largely been in the high school coaching ranks, including a few seasons here at Whitmer back in the mid-2000s. Armour has spent his last 6 years, though, at Reynoldsburg, serving as a position coach for the first three, then took the head coaching job in 2024 after Mark Fillmore stepped down following two seasons. His first 2 years have been a tough haul. In 2024, the Raiders did make the playoffs as the 14th seed in that expanded postseason after finishing the year 4-7. Last season, a lot tougher, though, as we highlighted earlier, just one win. Riley, this is a program that has had success in the past, but just 9-36 over the last four seasons. In your mind, what is one thing this Raiders team needs to focus on to overcome that tough season of a year ago?
14: Yeah, with tough seasons, you really just got to flush it and worry about the next one. And I think Coach Armour does a good job of that. I remember him coaching with my dad back in the mid-2000s, running around with his kid during practice. He's a great leader of men. I wouldn't be surprised if Reynoldsburg came out with a little bit of juice and fire and kind of came out and hit Whitmer in the mouth to start this game, because to come up in the Whitmer and maybe start the game off hot like that could give him some juice going into this entire game. So we'll see how fired up he can get them. And they got a big test tonight.
5: Now, we've established in the past that you are not normal when you played high school football here as far as your normal logic and line of thinking, but is it hard when you see a team that's 1-9 the year before to be focused and take them seriously?
14: I would say so for the most part. I mean, I'll be honest, it's, you know, something that you might look past a little bit, but I don't think it should change the way that the Whitmer Panthers have kind of prepared for Reynoldsburg this week. It's week one. And you have to show Reynoldsburg and everyone around the city of Toledo and everyone in the league what you're about. So I think that's going to be their main goal tonight.
5: When looking at the score lines from last season, it isn't hard to see why the Raiders struggled. Reynoldsburg was outscored 314 to 175 over the course of the year. While that is certainly a lopsided margin, the bulk of the disparity came in half of the games. Five other contests saw the Raiders fall by two touchdowns or fewer. On offense, much of the playmaking will need to come from veteran quarterback Justin Heckman. He's a multi-year starter with good size and speed. He's thrown for over 3,000 yards and 20 touchdowns during his time at Reynoldsburg. While researching the team for this game, I found some publications that have listed him as maybe one of the most underrated players in Central Ohio, which is saying a lot when you consider the pedigree of football played in the state capital. Riley, the bigger question, though, I have is whether Reynoldsburg can turn competitive stretches like we saw them have into complete games. Does an experienced quarterback help them close that gap?
14: Yeah, and that's where you want it to start, Chris, is having an experienced quarterback. And, you know, Heckman's every bit of 6'2", 220, which is a good size and weight to be at. And so it might be pretty tough for this D-line to bring him down if they can get to him. But I know he's a little bit of a mobile quarterback as well. So we'll see what he's able to do on his feet. But I know he's going to be able to make the throws when Whitmer gives him the opportunity.
5: Now it's time for our Smashing 419 Rewind. The negative here, these two teams have never played one another in the history of either program, so instead, we will look at Whitmer's performance in season openers over the last 10 years. The Panthers have been incredibly successful over the last decade, posting an 8-2 record to start the year. The lone season opening losses came in 2020 when the Panthers fell to Finley during that season affected by COVID, and then in the 2023 opener when they lost to Olentangy. The Panthers have outscored their season opening opponents 374 to 169 over that stretch. In those four games, Whitmer held its opponent to 10 or fewer points, including two shutouts. One of those shutouts, the guy next to me, was one of the quarterbacks in 2019 and most recently last season in Justin Keller's first game as head coach. The Panthers held Dublin Kaufman scoreless down in Central Ohio, and that is your Smashing 419 Rewind. Now on to some of the games we'll be keeping track of for you tonight on our Hindsight Pizza scoreboard in the Northern Lakes League. The Battle of Sylvania, Southview at Northview. We'll see how that one shakes out. Wapakoneta there on the road at Clay. The Eagles, of course, had that big upset win over the Panthers a year ago. Can they keep that up? We'll find out in year number two of Derek Pennington. Perrysburg on the road at Bowling Green. The Dirk Connor Bowl, his old coaching stop with his new coaching stop. Bishop Watterson there at Anthony Wayne, the two-time defending Division III state champions, on the road in White House to begin the year. Maumee over at Springfield, the old neighborhood rivalry, renewed to start the year. Fremont Ross, our good buddy Ken Winters, his first game as the head coach at his alma mater. He will take on Tiffin Columbian to start the season. Liberty Benton there on the road at Ottawa Glandorf, the newest member of the Northern Lakes League. Medina on the road at Finley. Defiance is at Napoleon. And some of the other games we'll be keeping track of for you tonight. St. John's defeating Scott. We already have a final last night, 44-8. Waite is on the road at the Glass Bowl to take on St. Francis. Rossford on the road at Northwood. We'll keep track of that. A big one down on Cherry Street. Trotwood Madison has traveled up from the Dayton area to take on the Central Catholic Fighting Irish. Genoa, the reigning NBC champs, they're on the road at Archbold. And then the state champs in Division 5, Liberty Center, they will host Tenora tonight. And when you think about, I do have to give a special shout out. Pretty cool when you think about Ken Winters, who was a head coach here for a long time, obviously an assistant for a long time, but to go and get a chance to coach at your alma mater. Obviously, your dad has gotten that experience the last couple of years, but should be a special night for the Winters household, one would think.
14: Yeah, I can't imagine how excited he is. And, you know, just to, you know, maybe have a walk over to work instead of having to drive
5: yeah,
14: that 45
5: right.
14: minutes
5: yeah.
14: is really nice for him. And, you know, I talked to him a little bit leading up to him getting into the offseason with his team. And he's very positive. And, you know, like he said, he's very, very excited to be coaching at his alma mater. So all the best of luck to Coach Winters.
5: Well, we can't wait to see him here in week number 4. That'll do it for this edition of the Panther Tailgate presented by Car Stereo 1. Kickoff to the 2026 season between Reynoldsburg and Whitmer is next after this timeout on Q105.
15: 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Kickoff of tonight's exciting Whitmer football game is just around the corner on Q105, the home of Panther Nation.
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13: 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Follow along as the Panthers battle for NLL supremacy in 2026. Kickoff is just moments away. Now, let's head out to the stadium to join Riley Keller, Dan Naraki, and the voice of Panther Nation, Chris Schmidbauer, on Q105.
17: Well, we are just about set for kickoff to the 2026 season. Reynoldsburg has traveled up from Central Ohio to take on the Whitmer Panthers. Good evening, everybody. Chris Schmidbauer alongside former Whitmer quarterback Riley Keller. Dan Naraki will be efforting down on the sidelines here in what is the start to the 2026 year, and very excited to kick things off. As we said, 16 new faces will get starts tonight for this Whitmer Panther football team, and also when you think about the coaching staff, lots of changes on that side as well. Almost a brand new defensive staff in a lot of spots. Same thing could be said along the offensive line. Longtime assistant coach Mike Williams retiring at the end of last season, a well-deserved retirement at that. Eric Brown now moves to tight ends. He's helping during the Friday night portion. His day job duties don't let him necessarily be here every day, so definitely some shifting of responsibilities. But Justin Keller brought in Jacob Topp, who is a former head coach up in the state of Michigan, to coach the offensive line. Kobe Houtland moves over from defensive line to coach the offensive line as well. So excited to see the way these new-look Panthers play tonight as we're just about set. Reynoldsburg kicking from right to left across your radio dial. Panthers in their all-home blue uniforms with the maize numbers. Maize numbers on the helmets, a maize panther on the other side. Reynoldsburg in road white tops, purple pants, and yellow helmets as a short kickoff from Justin Heckman is picked up on the far side by Titus Richardson. And what a return to start the 2026 football season as Richardson was decked on the far side of the field at the 39-yard line. But the Panthers will begin offensively at their own 39. And we'll get a look at this Reynoldsburg defense. They are very proud of the secondary, and that is highlighted by DeMonte Butler, who is a transfer from Pickerington North. He has offers from a lot of different schools, including Cal, Cincinnati, University of Toledo, one of those, Syracuse, Vanderbilt, so a rich variety of offers to look at if you are him. And we'll see how Carter Bourne is tested. Also concerned a little bit about that defensive front, as Bourne in the shotgun with three wide receivers and Jamon Holmes in the backfield with him. Carter gets the snap, hands off to Jamon off the left side. Jamon across the 40 to the 45 and wrestled down right at the first down marker. So it might be a gain of 9. I think they're going to mark him just shy. It'll be second down and inches for Jamon Holmes on that first carry. He is going to have to be somebody, especially early in the season that we talked about in the pregame, they're going to have to ride him a lot through the first few weeks of the year as some of these younger guys get used to playing at the varsity level.
14: Yeah, especially with that number change, huh, Chris? It's a big step. No, but that was a great first play, and as he gets another carry, he makes the first down there. But, I mean, yeah, they're going to gash him until they can stop it. I mean, and they have weapons on the outside as well, so I'm really, really excited to see where this offense can go when the Reynoldsburg defense can maybe stop him at some point.
17: Well, as a guy who was recruited to the Division I level like you were, one of the things that we've talked about with Jamon, he split carries with two other tailbacks last year. You've got to be able to carry a bigger workload at the Division I level. Western Michigan not going to be able to split carries between that many guys, one would think. So he's going to have his hands full with the workload to start the year. Another shotgun formation, twins to the right, single receiver to the far side, a high snap to Carter Bourne, threw off the timing of the play. He'll roll to his right, throw downfield, and it's intercepted. Forced the ball down on the right side, and it was intercepted. And there is a flag at the 30-yard line, though, and it's going to be against Reynoldsburg. So that's going to wipe the turnover off the board. And Carter Bourne, lucky there, but that Cardinal sin, Riley, probably just trying to force something too late. You're trying to make a play. I know that high snap was not where you wanted it to be, but you can't let that compound the mistake.
14: Yeah, you're hoping if he's going to throw a ball like that, he kind of saw the flag, mid-route. So I was thinking that ball was going to be sailed out of bounds, but I'm going to assume that he saw that penalty and kind of just let it up for grabs, hoping that, you know, it was going to go their way.
17: It would have been an interception for Michael Campbell. Instead, it's first and 10 Whitmer at the Reynoldsburg 36-yard line. Three wide again, twins to the left this time. High snap, this time a handoff to Jamon Holmes up the middle. Jamon across the 30 and taken down across the 25 for another first down carry. And if this is going to be the way that Whitmer runs the football tonight, it's going to be a long night for this Reynoldsburg defense.
14: Yeah, and there's so many different ways that Whitmer can attack him on the ground. You saw the first two plays, they got Jamon Holmes onto the outside towards the boundary, and now they're gashing it up the middle. So whatever that box is telling them to run, I know Coach Bitz is going to be calling the gap scheme or, you know, outside zone, wherever that defense is lined up.
17: Bourne back to throw on first down. He's going to go for the end zone into the corner. It is caught for six. Touchdown, Whitmer. Titus Richardson in the back corner. And that was a ball that was much better thrown, and it was right in stride to Titus Richardson for six.
14: Yeah, that's just knowing your personnel. And, you know, on the sheet it might say Titus is only 5'9", but he plays like he is 6'3". He has a vertical leap of probably 40 inches. So, I mean, I don't blame Carter Bourne for giving him a chance in the corner, and what a great ball to put on the outside shoulder of his receiver.
17: Lucas Dubry on for the extra point. Snap is down, kick is up, and it is 7-0 with 9:59 to play here in the first quarter. And a solid 70-yard drive from the Panthers to start things off. And not bad for this young offensive line. A lot of new starters along that offensive front. Carter Baldwin, the lone returner alongside Riley Lewo at tackle. So you've got two guys back. Jaden Latimer, Marcus Whitaker, just a sophomore starting at center, and then Carter's brother Marvell Baldwin getting the other start at guard. And the other guy that we've been told to watch out for, he's not in on that first series, but Andre Smith, a 6'5", 265 freshman, we will probably see him sprinkled in tonight as well along that offensive front. So some baby faces along that offensive line.
14: Yeah, like Coach Keller said in the preview, this O-line's really come together this offseason. You know, they had their struggles a little bit early in camp, but they're really coming together. And those young guys, you know, they're asking guys like Riley Lewo as a senior to step up and lead that offense, which he's doing a great job. But then, like you said, the only other returner they have is Carter Baldwin. So, he made his mark last year, did a good enough job, and I think he has that right to, you know, be a leader on the offensive line only as a sophomore this year. So
17: DeMonte Butler back deep, as is Krishan Harper. As that was kicked short. Actually, that was Butler who took it. He's at the 25, outside at the 30. He's across the 35 and weaving his way across the 40-yard line. And a great spot to start if you're the Raiders of Reynoldsburg at their own 41. Great return from DeMonte Butler. My guess is, moving forward, the instruction is going to be don't kick to number 7 if you can help it. And so great starting field position for Reynoldsburg and their senior quarterback, Justin Heckman, 6'2", 220. Again, a returning starter, started the last two seasons. Christian McNair, likely to be the tailback throughout most of the night. We'll also see Kavion Davis. And this is a Reynoldsburg team that plays the secondary both ways, so three guys will definitely play multiple snaps on both sides of the ball here tonight. As Heckman in a shotgun set with three wide receivers, he'll get the snap, he'll hand it off, and dancing is the running back, and that was McNair, and he was taken down for no gain on the play. So second down and 10 upcoming. Good penetration by that Whitmer front four.
14: Yeah, that front four is definitely preseason. They're getting questioned as a group, and I think, you know, they're going to take that and really use it as motivation to just dominate the front of the defensive line this year. So I think, you know, they're taking that with a grain of salt, and they're just going to use it as, you know, motivation to get better and better as the season goes on. Great start for them so far.
17: Panthers will use Garrick Rodabaugh as kind of a roving defensive end / monster back, and Tim Pettaway lined up as an upright end as a four wide receiver set. Play action fake, Heckman throws short. It is caught at the midfield stripe and taken down near the first down marker. That was Hammond Russell on the catch, the tight end. And I think he's going to be marked about 2 yards shy. They say Russell stepped out right at midfield.
14: Yeah, and those are the plays that Heckman needs to have for this Reynoldsburg offense, because Whitmer's not going to let up the big play tonight. And, you know, if they get a chance for a turnover, they're definitely going to try to take advantage of it. Unlike last year, they had too many slip away from them. And so that's a big point of emphasis Coach Reamer is having on these guys this offseason.
17: Third down and one. Clock stopped, 8:56. Whitmer already up 7-0 here in the first quarter as the Raiders driving from right to left. And a wildcat by Hammond, and he's going to be dropped for no gain on the play. Whitmer was not fooled as Hammond Russell was taken down right at the line of scrimmage, and now decision time for Juwan Armour and his group. They're at midfield, and it looks like there's not much of a decision at all. They're electing to go for it, appears, right now.
14: Yeah, it's a little tricky part of the field here, Chris, especially when you first start the game, and Whitmer, it only took him seven plays to score. So I don't know. If I'm the head coach, I might be putting it unless I get a really great look that I see from the Whitmer defense.
17: Well, it certainly depends on what kind of punter you have as well. If you trust not to have a mistake made, if you are Reynoldsburg, and they're going to be in that same wildcat formation as Hammond Russell lined up in an offset pistol look, he will hand off. No, he'll keep it, and he's taken down. No gain again. Hammond Russell tried to keep it himself, and the Panthers will have it at the Reynoldsburg 49. Great response by that Whitmer defense.
14: Great response indeed, Chris. I mean, they came out with some fire and got a quick 7 to 8 yard gain off that first play, and the Whitmer defensive line and those linebackers filled up all those gaps really, really quickly on that third and fourth down. Really great job from the Whitmer defense. Great start.
17: So the Whitmer takes over at the Reynoldsburg 39. Carter Bourne already with one touchdown pass. This time he's got two backs in the gun with him. Carter Keeling, the other tailback, alongside Jamon Holmes. Three wide again. Handoff is a false start against Whitmer, I believe. Nope, offsides on Reynoldsburg. That was a little choppy with the way that the right side of that Whitmer offensive line started to move, but may have been drawn offsides. Say it was number 56 for Reynoldsburg. That is Jeremiah Fant, who could not stay on sides. So first down and five. Ball moves to the 44-yard line. Hand off to Jamon up the middle, and well read that time. Short gain for number seven on the carry. Maybe 2 yards tops. And the tackle made by DeMonte Butler.
14: Yeah, and this offense is so versatile. I mean, now they're in 20 personnel with Keeling and Holmes back there. So just look for them to use those guys as, you know, Swiss Army knives the whole season. They're going to do so many different things with them, and really excited to see what they have to offer.
17: High snap again. Ball is loose. Jamon picked it up and made something out of nothing. He actually got 2 yards on the play, and it's going to be a third down and short. That snap was super high, and Marcus Whitaker, if there's one thing that we have seen him have trouble with so far tonight, it's been the snaps. They have been all over the place. Carter Bourne having to look like a major league catcher back there. scrambling to get all of the snaps wherever they're at. He's done a pretty good job, but that time just too tall for the 5'11 junior quarterback.
14: Yeah, it was a good job avoiding disaster there from Jamon. He was able to pick it up off the ground on the hop, get a couple yards out of it. Now we're looking at 3rd and 2.
17: And a timeout, I believe, or at least a stoppage in play. No flag down. I don't know if they weren't ready. Side judge near here says something to Justin Keller. They're going to keep the play clock on the field, they said. So whatever's going on, maybe the play clock is frozen. We'll see. So they're trying to shut the play clock off here. It's a new look press box, but a lot of new tech has been put in at Whitmer Memorial over the off season. If you have not been out here, there is a press box now on the visitor's side, a really nice looking one that was built off site and trucked in. So if you are a visiting coach, you will be on the visitor's side now. And also visiting media will be over there as well. Redone the entire press box here on the home side. Crow's Nest does not exist anymore. They've made that into the part of the new press box. As a handoff to Jamon Holmes on 3rd down. Got the 1st down across the 35, inside the 30, and taken down. Ball came free at the end. Jamon's arguing that he was down, and the back judge says that's indeed the case. So it's a 1st down carry for Jamon Holmes, and one would have to imagine that if Jawan Armour could throw a challenge flag there, he might. Because that would have been a huge momentum shift. Second time that a turnover has been wiped off the board for Reynoldsburg.
14: Yeah, that was really close. I think if we had instant replay, it'd be a lot closer than what the refs called it on the field. But, you know, that's something that, you know, can always happen week one in the first or second drive. So just time to calm the nerves a little bit. They already have 7 on the board.
17: Bourne will take off with it. No, he'll throw deep, look into the back of the end zone. Caught for 6th again. Yes, sir.
14: Levi Bacon
17: near that back line. Carter Bourne had tons of room to run, elected to throw instead. It's his 2nd throwing touchdown of the night. Good touch once again. It is now 13-0 with 6:11 to play here in the first quarter.
14: Yeah, just an amazing play from Bourne there, being able to feel some pressure up the middle. He knew where his receivers were. I saw 2 guys on top of each other, so I'm wondering if Levi Bacon was the one converting because he saw Carter scramble, but either way, it was a great job. And a great way to stay on page with your quarterback right there. Found the end zone in the same spot.
17: Levi Bacon was a great story a year ago. He ended up being the full-time punt returner as the season wore on, as Lucas DeBry's extra point kick is up and good. And Levi Bacon ended up being the guy that kind of just worked his way onto the field. It was somebody that they just could not keep off the field anymore. Either way, touchdown pass means it's 14-0 after the extra point. We'll step aside for 30 seconds and come right back. 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
17: 14-0 on the 2nd touchdown pass of the night from Carter Bourne, this time to Levi Bacon to make it 14-0 with 6:11 to play here in our opening quarter. Chris Schmidbauer alongside Riley Keller will get a comment hopefully from Dan Naraki here after this kickoff from Lucas DeBry, as Butler back deep and doing so alongside Krishan Harper again. DeBry this time angles it towards Krishan Harper as he will take it at the 4. Harper reverses across the field. He's at the 15. Harper slipped 1 tackle. He's at the 20, at the 25, across the 30, and dragged down from behind. And somebody from Whitmer got upended at that 15-yard line. You just saw a pair of cleats flying up and a blue helmet. Luckily, it looks like the young man is okay. Let's try and go downstairs to get our first Randy Hauser custom painting sideline report with Dan Naraki. Dan.
18: was upended there in that on that play. I was going to point out that a lot of the work getting done on the defensive end between the tackles on both sides, really a tale of three drives, but it seemed like Whitmer just was able to connect on identical drives both way through. Jamon Holmes up the middle, pound the way through, then it opens up that secondary, which you guys talked a lot about in the pregame, but they were able to find a hole in the end zone.
17: Thank you, Dan. Three wide receivers as Heckman in the gun. Play action fake. Heckman throws off that back foot, nearly intercepted. So close to a pick.
14: Yeah, and
17: read well by J.J. Lason.
14: Yeah, and probably should have been a pick, honestly. It hit him right in the hands. He had to squat down a little bit, but, you know, they can't give up that big play that time. He had a seam and then a 10-yard out route. That seam was wide open, so hopefully Bryce Farnese saw that, and, you know, he's going to be locked in when they go cover two again, making sure taking care of his deep half.
17: Well, you can talk about sophomores playing. Bryce Farnese, a 6-foot-175-pound sophomore. That is a name that you will likely know by the time his 4 years here at Whitmer are up. Coaches have fawned over Varanese over the last offseason. Even as a freshman, everybody kept saying, as we'll have a flag now. And I think we had an illegal substitution against Reynoldsburg. Excuse me, a delay game. That was a quick play clock in my estimation, but they are keeping it on the field now. Dan letting us know it is starting to sprinkle down there. We're getting a couple raindrops on our window up here. Bad news, Dan did not bring his slicker tonight. Hoping he might be able to look like the Gordon's fisherman, but not the case here this evening. Three wide receivers on a second down and 15 after delay a game. Heckman in the gun with twins to his right. Single receiver here to the near side as they drive from right to left across your radio dial. Heckman back to pass at his 25, throws downfield and out of bounds. Cam Sanders, the closest player to it. Ball was intended on the far side for number three. That is Dom Brock Young on the far sideline, but instead it will be a third down and 15.
14: Yeah, Heckman got to his third step in his drop, and that D-line was right in his face. So that's a credit to how well they're doing right now. And, you know, they only have a three-man front, so that says a lot about how that D-line's working.
17: Yeah, Panthers will rotate guys in and out, and they'll move back and forth between an odd and even front just to give different looks. We saw that last season as well, as they would move a second defensive lineman down with the nose. And now four wide receivers, trips here to the near side, single receiver to the far side, as Heckman back to throw on third and 15. He'll roll to his right, has plenty of space to run. Flags fly, passes caught, but that's going to come back. It will go for six, but it's going to be a hold in the backfield as flags flew at the 25-yard line, and it's coming all the way back. Touchdown was scored by Dwayne Greer as he was open, but everybody from Whitmer starting to head back towards where that ball was thrown. Jermaine Johnson, the linebacker, didn't even move. He just stood there from about the 45 of Reynoldsburg and just looked and shook his head and was like, I'm not moving. I know this is coming back. You could see all the laundry flying.
14: Oh, yeah. And, you know, with Heckman being more of a mobile quarterback, too, is, you know, you take that risk of getting out of the pocket. That's more of an opportunity for your lineman to grab on and hold, and that's just what happened there. Unfortunate for Reynoldsburg that it had to come back, but I'd say that's a positive play that they can look back to when they're getting pushed back here behind the sticks, sitting
17: third and 25 now.
14: Yeah,
17: so all the way back now to their own 22-yard line. And things not getting any easier. Not that any team is easy to pick up a third and 25 against, but when you're sputtering offensively, you can't shoot yourself in the foot. We saw Whitmer do that on more than one occasion last year. Twins to either side this time. Heckman in the gun. He'll obviously be throwing. Screen pass is complete to Butler. Butler tried to get away from one defender. Well defended by J.J. Lason as he was able to get enough of the shoe tops of DeMonte Butler. Brought him down well short of the first down. Only got to the 26-yard line of Reynoldsburg. And here comes the punt unit.
14: Yeah, and I can imagine how tough it is for Heckman right now. I mean, they just showed that they were blitzing five guys. And all three linebackers dropped in the coverage. And Whitmer does so many different things defensively that it makes it really easy on them in the game. And then in practice, it makes it really hard on their offense. So their offense can maybe have an easier day when it comes time for game day.
17: Hammond Russell is the punter. Back deep for Whitmer is Levi Bacon at the Whitmer 40-yard line. Butler's punt Not a bad one, a high wobbler that is signaled for a fair catch, and Bacon retreats inside the Whitmer 40 back to the 37. I wasn't sure what we were going to see on that punt. You never know when you have a position player who's a tight end that comes out to punt, but good on Hammond Russell. That was a pretty solid-looking punt for a guy that you weren't expecting a whole lot out of. Now, obviously, being consistent with that is part of the issue, but still, good on him for that first one. Gives a little bit of breathing room for that Reynoldsburg defense, even though it's good field position for Whitmer to start their third drive. Carter Bourne out. You have Jamon Holmes lined up as a wide receiver to the far side. So four wide receivers, twins to either side, 4:51 to go in this opening quarter as Bourne in the gun. And we'll have a stoppage in play. And I don't know if a timeout was taken. I think it was. We will step aside. 4:51 to go here in the opening quarter. Whitmer already up 14-0. We'll be back in 30 seconds.
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17: Out of the timeout. Whitmer leading 14-0. 4:51 to go here in the first quarter. Chris Schmidbauer, Riley Keller, Dan Naraki down on the sidelines for you. As the Panthers with two touchdown passes from Carter Bourne. One to sophomore number 29, Titus Richardson, the other one to senior receiver Levi Bacon. So now three wide receivers with a tight end set up off the right side, left side of the line of scrimmage. Hand off to Jamon. No, it's a fake. Screen pass is caught out of the backfield across the 50 at the 45 of Reynoldsburg and taken down across the 40-yard line. Goes number 21, Carter Keeling for the Whitmer Panthers. And you talked about being in that 20 personnel, having a second guy out there in the backfield. Nice job with a different play design. You haven't seen Whitmer run a lot of two-back sets. We see it worked like a charm there.
14: Yeah, and they hit him on the opposite side of the line in a wing set right behind Riley Liwu. And he scraped across the line of scrimmage and was able to get open in the flat. Carter made a good read. He saw the DN kind of crash down towards the center, and that's just a great first play for Whitmer.
17: First and 10 Panthers at the Reynoldsburg 39. Jamon in the gun with Carter, four wide receivers. Bourne, screen pass to Jamon, wide open across the 30 at the 25. Made a man miss at the 20, and then taken down inside the 15. He just shook a defender out of his shoes. Darius Drake might want to figure out what happened there as he stands up, and it's a first and 10 Whitmer at the Reynoldsburg 15-yard line.
14: Yeah, and you can tell Jamon's playing a little bit more loose this season. It's probably, you know, half of it has to do with being committed to Western Michigan. I think that always takes a big weight off your shoulders heading into the football season week one. And you could tell on the end, towards the sideline, he tried to make a man miss, use a little bit of a shimmy move to get up the sideline.
17: Three wide this time, low snap. Carter just has to fall on it. That time, I think that was more Carter than it was on the center. I think he looked up before he secured that snap. Hard to tell when things aren't great, but to give credit to Marcus Whitaker over the last series or so, it hasn't been as adventurous as it was on that first set.
14: Yeah, and Marcus has really stepped up. He's kind of taken the center position over right now, and you know, he's only a sophomore, so there's a lot of room to improve. So looking to see what he's able to do and develop the ways that we're able to develop this season.
17: Trips to the left, second down, 13. Carter off that back foot, throws for the end zone. It's caught over the shoulder. The tight end, Will O'Brien, for six. That was a little bit of a Hail Mary play by Carter Bourne and able to thread it in between two defensive backs. Will O'Brien wasn't exactly open, but he did a great job adjusting to the ball for six more.
14: And that's such a huge play for Will O'Brien. I mean, not many times does Whitmer ask their tight end to go up and get a ball in the end zone. I mean, when was the last time we've said that? But Will O'Brien showing some hops there, getting up over two guys and making the catch. Great job by Will O'Brien. He's done a great job this offseason developing in that Y position. Another really tough position behind, I would say, quarterback. One of the toughest positions to learn in football.
17: Lucas Dubry, a perfect 3 for 3. 21-0 Whitmer, 3:10 to play here in the opening quarter. We will pause for 30 seconds and come right back. 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
17: Carter Bourne's third touchdown pass of the quarter, I should say, not the half. 3:10 to play. Whitmer already up 21-0. Chris Midbauer, Riley Keller, Dan Naraki down on the sidelines for you. Dan letting us know, by the way, that Whitaker actually hit his leg with the snap when we saw that fumbled snap. It obviously doesn't matter now, but good to know where that came from. So Dubry to kick away. Butler and Krishan Harper back for the third kickoff of the quarter as Butler has switched sides. That'll hit at the 10. Butler lets it bounce inside the 5. He will reverse field. He is at the 10, made one man miss across the 15 and taken down just shy of the 20-yard line. Riley, I don't really know why DeMonte Butler waited for that ball to get to him. That almost feels like you're playing with fire, especially if that takes a weird hop off the turf.
14: Yeah, I'm not a special teams guy at all. I mean, I think I was only on PAT at one point, but I
17: you were
14: think
17: a long snapper.
14: I was, maybe. But I don't know if you want to really let that thing bounce too long on a kickoff, especially when, you know, you got guys flying at you from 40 yards away. So it was lucky he was able to pick it up and at least get something out of it.
17: So first and 10 Reynoldsburg at their own 19-yard line, trailing 21-0 with 2:59 to play here in the first quarter. Empty backfield for Justin Heckman. Heckman back to throw on the 5. Wide set, steps up in the pocket, able to break out of one sack. Now will take off with the football across the 25 before being dragged down behind. Should be very close to a first down for the Raiders. They'll mark him at the 27-yard line. Good job by Justin Heckman to improvise, especially breaking out of that first sack.
14: Yeah, great job, and that just shows his size back there. It's really good to have. You know, if when you can roll a guy off your back and avoid pressure and at least pick up 8 or 9 yards, that's a great positive play for Reynoldsburg right now.
17: Officially, actually, a gain of 9. They mark him at the 28-yard line, so just a yard to go before the first down as they have 3 wide receivers, and it looks like Kavion Davis in the backfield now with Heckman. 2:14 to go in this opening quarter. Wide receiver came in motion, and he was snuffed out immediately as Dom Brock Young dragged down for a loss on the play back to the 25. So a negative play puts Reynoldsburg now in 3rd and 4.
14: Yeah, really dangerous when you got Tim Pettaway standing up to the field. And, you know, he's able to really contain anything that tries to get outside of him. And with the help of Brock Duvall, they're able to make the tackle behind the line of scrimmage.
17: When you look at the size of Tim Pettaway, 6'2", 225, he has definitely hit a growth spurt in the last few years, because when he first was playing as a sophomore, this was not the size of Tim Pettaway that we had seen. 4 wide now with 1:33 to go, a 3rd down and 3 at the 26 for Reynoldsburg. 4 wide receivers as Heckman back to throw, looks to his right, passes caught for the first down, and dropped right there is the receiver. That is good enough to move the sticks. Good read on that far side as Jerrion Miller caught that pass for a first down. So ball be placed at the 31-yard line of Reynoldsburg, and that at least makes you feel a little bit better on that visitor's sideline that you were able to get a first down.
14: Yeah, I said it a couple drives ago, but those are the type of throws that Heckman needs to live with right now. He's not going to be able to get the big play because, like I said, Whitmer's really preventing the big play from happening on defense, but he's got to take what the defense is giving him right now, and a hitch for a first down is never a bad play.
17: Bunch trips to the right now. Man in motion is Brock Young. Heckman back to throw, stutter steps. Now we'll roll to his right and just go out of bounds after a quarterback run and maybe a gain of 2 or 3 on the play. And you could tell that Justin Heckman did not feel comfortable one bit. As soon as he got that snap, it looked like his knee almost gave out on him as he went to cut. And then as he ran, he just did not feel like there was a lot of positive momentum for that play, so just took what he could get.
14: Yeah, that was a flood concept to the boundary, and, you know, Whitmer ended up flooding the boundary as well. So that means he's going to scramble and get what he can get. That was a good job out of Heckman just to get something there.
17: Got 3 second down and 7 from the 34. 5 wide. Screen pass was there for a moment, and then Heckman throwing off his back foot. He had Garrick Rodabaugh in his face as Rodabaugh knocked Heckman backward down to the turf. Strike that was Brock Duvall that was in his face. So it'll be a 3rd down and 7 upcoming at the 24.
14: Yeah, Whitmer's definitely bringing the pressure when the down and distance calls for it. I mean, that time it was a quick gain concept to the field, and they were in his face on his one step drop for that quick gain. I think it was a little hitch out here.
17: I don't know why he didn't go to the slot receiver that flared out for a screen, but either way, Whitmer will take it. 3rd down, 7, ball at the 34 of Reynolds-Byrd. 48 seconds to go before the end of the quarter. 21-0, Panthers already on top. Play action fake. Heckman back to throw, throws off that back foot, and somehow he got it to a receiver who made an incredible adjustment in the air. Everybody looked at Krishan Harper, who was the only person who didn't stop on the play. I don't know what Whitmer's secondary was doing, but they all stopped. Krishan Harper did not, and it's into Whitmer territory across the 50-yard line for a first down.
14: Yeah, I want to say that got tipped, right? I mean, I don't know for sure, but he threw it off his back foot, and his receiver did a great job making a play. Kind of snagged it with one hand and then his body afterwards falling to the ground. But when that ball's tipped, Whitmer defense has to know, you know, you can honestly intentionally pass interference at that point just to make sure he doesn't catch it.
17: Handoff on first down as Kavion Davis dropped for maybe a gain of 2, as that may be the final play of the quarter. You wonder if maybe the secondary thought that ball was going to go out of bounds and that's why they stopped playing, but heads up play by Krishan Harper because he did not, and it meant a big gain for the Raiders into Whitmer territory. That's the way the first quarter ends. 3 passing touchdowns from Carter Bourne has the Whitmer Panthers up 21-0. We'll step aside second quarter after this.
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17: Second quarter about to begin. Chris Schmidbauer, Riley Keller. Panthers up 21-0 here on Reynoldsburg in week one of the 2026 high school football season. If you're joining us, thank you so much for spending part of your Friday night with us. Most of you have been with us since the start, and we appreciate seeing you once again for another year of Whitmer football here on our great partner Q105. Dan Naraki also down on the sidelines.
14: Been a great first quarter, that first quarter was almost perfection for Whitmer, other than a few mishaps at the center and quarterback position with the snap. But
17: and outside of that broken play right before the end of the quarter, everything pretty much went hunky-dory for the Whitmer defense in that first quarter as well. It was a long first quarter. Lots of passing as we begin, though. 2nd down and 9 for Reynoldsburg at the Whitmer 46-yard line. This time now, Reynoldsburg driving from left to right across your radio dial. Low snap. Heckman takes off on a design quarterback draw. He's across the 40 of the Whitmer Panthers, out at the 35 to the 30 before being pushed out of bounds in good position now. And that is exactly a wonderful call by that offensive staff for Reynoldsburg, and exactly what Justin Heckman can do when he has work.
14: Yeah, and he's really good running the ball, especially when he has 2 lead blockers out on the edge. They brought some pressure there, so they definitely took advantage of that when they saw Whitmer bring in some blitz.
17: 1st and 10, ball at the 25 now of Whitmer after the big gain from Justin Heckman on the quarterback draw. So 3 wide receivers, twins here to the near side, single receiver to the far side, and Christian McNair, the tailback. Strike that. That is Davis who gets the handoff. He's across the 15 and down to the 10, and it'll be 1st and goal, Reynoldsburg. Strike that. He was taken down at the 11, so Reynoldsburg can still get a first down, but it seems like on this drive anyway, Reynoldsburg seems to have a good rhythm right now working. Ball actually got marked at the 12, so it's 1st and 10 there But Reynoldsburg threatening, 21-0 Whitmer on top, but Raiders trying to get onto the scoreboard here in the second quarter.
14: Back-to-back really good runs out of Reynoldsburg there. We'll see if Whitmer can turn it around and when they bring it down towards the red zone here, sitting on the 12-yard line.
17: Three wide, play clock down to six. Heckman gets the snap, fakes the handoff, slant route is complete for six. Dom Brock Young on the reception for the touchdown. And it is now 21-6.
14: Yeah, it was a great offensive play from Heckman and his receiver out there. It was honestly great coverage, I thought, and almost that was an RPO, I would say. I would almost give that if I was Heckman, but he saw something. He had a

0: You know, the reason they were set up in that position was just a tip ball and, you know, first down completion from Reynoldsburg before the quarter ended. So nothing to be too worried about if you're Whitmer defense right now.
1: Well, and you said it before the game even started that regardless of what the pedigree of this Reynoldsburg team was a year ago, Juwan Armour was not going to come in and just roll over because he used to coach here. He obviously would like to keep that job at Reynoldsburg. He's been the head coach now in his third season, and you think about the roller coaster that the first 2 years have been. When you're trying to build a program in Central Ohio, it's not easy. We've seen that landscape become so much more competitive over the last decade. You think about all the Olentangy schools that have just gotten so good in all sports, really, over the last 10 years. You've seen it hurt the Dublin schools a little bit as Heckman has the ball teed up. Heckman's kickoff is away. It's another short kick that'll be taken at the 15-yard line, at the 20, 25, and down around the 30-yard line before the whistles are blown. Trying to see who that was on the return. I think it was Titus Richardson again. It's hard to tell.
0: Maybe Bryce Farinese.
1: I think you're right.
0: Yeah,
1: maybe.
0: That was Bryce Farinese on that one. Yep, I was trying to figure that out too. But yeah, Bryce is another one that, you know, you can put back there, and he has the legs to really take it to the house whenever he sees a crease. He's a great track runner. He did a great job last year in track as a freshman. Qualified for the national stage as a freshman in long jump. So
1: Panthers 3-for-3 on their first three drives. We'll see if they can make it 4-for-4. Carter Bourne handing off on a first down. What a spin move out of the backfield made by number 9, Jameel Small. And it's a first down. We saw Jameel Small get more of a run at the end of last year in mop-up duty. Keeps doing that, he'll find more carries for himself.
0: Yeah, Small's been great this offseason, having two backs in front of him that are both seniors, Torrey and Jamon Holmes. He's just done a great job, and he adds a little bit of more speed maybe at the beginning of the run than maybe those two do, but he's a great hard worker and does what he's told.
1: First and 10 at the 43, play action fake. Carter just has to get rid of it. It's an incomplete pass. He was looking to try and get it to Titus Richardson. It was a well-read job by that defensive front of Reynoldsburg. Baldwin Wilson was the first player there. He was not fooled at all by the play-action fake as the Panthers tried to go back to the screen game. So it'll be second down and 10 for Whitmer at their own 43, 21-7, 10:02 to go here in this first half. Twins to the right, single receiver here to the near side. Jameel Small still in the backfield with Carter Bourne. They will go right to Jameel, and he is hit and got what he could. Just got back to the line of scrimmage. It was a good pop coming up from the linebacker spot, number 12, Rashid Jackson on the stop. So third down and 10, first time the Panther offense has really been challenged here so far tonight.
0: Yeah, last play, second down, they were sitting in cover one man. And, you know, it's third and 10 now. We'll see if they still stick to it and want to bring some pressure or if they want to drop some guys. I think either way, Whitmer will have answers, maybe match up someone on the outside or take advantage of a blitz pickup and replace that with a quick, easy throw.
1: Twins to the right side of the line of the scrimmage. Single receiver here to the near side. Born in the gun was Small. Carter back to pass. Steps up in the pocket. Looks downfield. Throws across and incomplete. And was close to maybe being an interception as Dwayne Greer almost got a paw on it. Pass was intended for Dom DeLuca. And it's going to force a Whitmer punt for the first time tonight.
0: Yeah, Carter, I think, did all he could on that play. Didn't want to obviously turn the ball over, throw it in the harm's way. Kind of threw it away where, you know, his receiver was going to catch it or nobody else. But pocket collapsed pretty quick. So, you know, it's just at that point, if you got 5 or 6 protecting, it's up to the quarterback to decide where the blitz is coming from and, you know, try to replace the blitz as quick as you can with a throw. But that time, you didn't really have many options.
1: Dubry back to punt. Stands at the 30-yard line, and that's a good one. Butler will watch it hit at the 25-yard line. It'll bounce to the 15 where Butler picks it up. He's at the 25 and then will be gang-tackled shy of the 30. And a good punt from Lucas Dubry, but a chance for Reynoldsburg to get

0: even closer here with 8:59 to go before the break, 21-7. Whitmer on top. But Reynoldsburg with a little bit of life since the late stages of the first quarter and so far into the second.
1: Yeah, Whitmer defense really needs to respond after that drive. It wasn't really all on them. Reynoldsburg kind of got lucky with that tip ball, but I mean, they ended up putting 7 points on the board, so we'll see if Whitmer wants to bring some pressure to start this drive, maybe put a little pressure on Heckman.
0: Pistol set. First time we've seen this tonight. Three wide receivers for Justin Heckman. Heckman, low snap. Option pitch goes out to Kavion Davis, who's across the 35 and close to the first down, just a yard shy. And I love what Reynoldsburg's offensive staff is calling on that far side. They have been in a good rhythm since the end of that first quarter, and they're really throwing a lot of different looks at the Panthers right now.
1: Yeah, it's a great call, Chris. I was just going to kind of mention that. They're really mixing it up on offense with the run game. They're stretching it to the outside and towards the boundary and then gashing them up the middle when they can with Heckman. So we'll see if they want to stick to that. And, yeah, like you said, they're in a good rhythm. So we'll see if they can keep moving the ball second and short, maybe expect a shot play here.
0: Wildcat formation, actually, as Hammond Russell comes on at quarterback. And we're going to have a whistle and a timeout, I believe. Don't know who took it or what the problem was. And a flag now. And we'll see what the call is. Legal substitution against Reynoldsburg. And this has been the problem so far for Reynoldsburg. They have not helped themselves with the penalties. Knock on wood, Whitmer has not been penalized yet tonight. But we've seen a couple already for Reynoldsburg. As now what was second and one becomes second and six back at the Reynoldsburg 33-yard line. Rain starting to fall again here at Memorial Stadium. Three wide receivers. Once again, twins here to the near side, single receiver to the far side. Again, Reynoldsburg going from left to right across your radio dial. Davis in the backfield as Heckman throws short, pass is caught on the little hitch route. As most of that penalty yardage was gained back, it'll be a third down and one. Pass was caught by Anthony Harris, a tight end. So it'll be third and one, as I said, right at the 38-yard line of Reynoldsburg.
1: Yeah, and it seems like Heckman's picking up, you know, what I was putting down. You got to take those when mm-hmm. they give them to you because they really get you in good positions. Like now they're sitting in third and very manageable, only 2 yards to go for the first down. So those short routes, they know they're nothing pretty, nothing fancy, nothing you're going to see on ESPN, but they definitely get the job done when you're down the stretch here in a game.
0: Wildcat set again is Hammond Russell, the quarterback. Third down and 1.5, really. Russell will hand off, and McNair had nowhere to go, and Hammond Russell, I'm not sure what he thought, and everybody comes back and starts saying something to him. That was the wrong read, obviously, but Russell just stood there like a deer in headlights for a moment before giving it to McNair. And when you're not moving and the defensive line is, you're pretty much giving an advantage to them.
1: Yeah, I'm wondering what the thought process was behind that, taking Heckman out on that third down play and just to put in a quarterback to hand it off. But, you know, maybe that wasn't the play originally.
0: And now that's three times that they've tried to get a short yardage situation using that wildcat formation, and it has not worked. Russell back to punt. Another terrific punt from number 19. Wow, as he forces Levi Bacon all the way back inside the 25 of Whitmer. Well, he may not have made the right read as the Wildcat quarterback, but he sure can punt.
1: Yeah, and the Whitmer defense definitely responded on that drive. That's a great stop after, you know, they get a good gain there and ended up second or third and short, but penalty puts them back a little bit, and then they're able to bring some pressure to make sure they don't pick that up and flip the field here.
0: Well, Hammond Russell was not a popular guy in that huddle because he immediately was faced with four different guys in his face saying something to him, and that's the only reason we surmised that was not the correct read because there were several guys telling him it wasn't. Carter Bourne in the gun now. First and 10, Whitmer at their own 21. Jamon Holmes back in the game at tailback. Hand off to Jamon off that right side. Jamon across that 20 and taken down after a gain of about 3, just shy of the 25-yard line.
1: Yeah, and I'm just waiting for Jamon Holmes to cross that second level, because when he crosses that second level, he really turns on the Jets. And if it's only him and one other person between him and the end zone, I'm taking Jamon Holmes every time. So I feel like he's going to break through that second level, that linebacker spot right there, any play now.
0: We saw it a few times a year ago, as you said, when he gets to that second level, look out. He gets it again, and there's that second level. He's at midfield, breaks across the plane inside the 40. 25-20 and wrestled down from behind at the 15. The home run hitter gets it all the way down inside the 20-yard line for Whitmer.
1: Yeah, and there it is, Chris. I mean, he really turned on the Jets there, got to the outside, made one man miss. Just a defender had a good angle on him going down the field, was able to make the play before he punched it in for another 6 points. But there it is right there, and that's just unreal speed out of Jamon Holmes.
0: Looked like Jerrion Miller was the one that dragged him down from behind. But first and 10, Whitmer at the Reynoldsburg 16-yard line now. High snap, Bourne got it and then dropped it. And no, Jamon has it. Ball came free again. And it's a turnover. Oh, what a backbreaker that is, that high snap. And immediately, Marcus Whitaker, with his hands on his helmet, he knows that is a big momentum shift. The Panthers were threatening to punch one in again before the break. We'll step aside for 30 seconds and come right back. You're listening to Whitmer Football.
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3: 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Q105.
0: While we were away, first down carry by Kavion Davis goes for 2 yards. It'll be second down and 8 as we go under 5 to play before halftime. Make sure you stay tuned for our Victory Auto Mall halftime show. Dan with scores from around the area on our Hindsight Pizza scoreboard to link things off. Then Riley and I will come back in the second half of the halftime break, and we'll give you our thoughts, stats, and then keys to that second half as Heckman tried to take off with the football and slipped that footing. We mentioned light rain falling here at Memorial Stadium. It's a big loss. It'll be a third down and 12 inside that 15-yard line.
1: Yeah, the hand he was carrying the ball in there was way up in the air. I was looking for the ball maybe to pop out at some point, but good job for Heckman to be able to hold on to that. Loss of 1 yard, that was a good job by the Whitmer defense being able to contain it.
0: So Heckman on third and 11 officially at the 14-yard line. There's some substitutions here. Plenty of time on that play clock. I wondered if it was going to tick low, but it was a late start to the play clock as Heckman in the shotgun with three wide receivers. Christian McNair now the tailback. Again, Whitmer leading 21-7. Heckman back to pass. He'll roll, throws, and passes caught over the middle. So much space in the middle of the field as Stephen Kesselly with the reception, and he takes it all the way up to the Reynoldsburg 39-yard line. Great patience and a well-timed delivery by Justin Heckman to Stephen Kesselly.
1: Yeah, it was. They were sitting in cover two. Whenever you see two safeties sitting in cover two, the middle of the field's going to be pretty open, and that time he waited on the slant to get behind that linebacker level and delivered a great ball in stride to his receiver. His receiver actually bobbled it a little bit, but was able to retrieve it and get a first down for Reynoldsburg.
0: Three wide again, pistol look. First and 10 at the 39. Heckman will hand off the football. McNair bounces it to the outside. He's at the 45 across midfield and wrestled down on that far sideline.
1: Yeah, Wimmer's got to close down that backside. That backside cut was wide open for them. I think they just ran an inside zone play, which, you know, you hit front side until you can't, and that time he couldn't, so he went backside. It's just, you're relying on your backside corner and defensive end to kind of rally and make sure he doesn't get outside of that perimeter.
0: Terdavid Smith on the stop for Whitmer. First and 10 in Whitmer territory. 3 minutes even to go before the break. Four wide receivers for Reynoldsburg. Play clock down to five. Heckman, option pitch, got it to McNair that time. Not a lot of space to operate, just a gain of two to the 41-yard line, and a little extracurriculars after the fact. No flags, though. So it'll be a second down and eight. They gave him a yard and a half. Ball at the Whitmer 41-yard line. 2:30 and counting here before halftime.
1: Yeah, it looks like Reynoldsburg's run game is going to really rely on attacking the boundary there because, you know, into the boundary you don't have as many defenders. So if they can get numbers on that side, that's where they're going to keep going with the football, whether it's pin pull, outside zone, or inside zone hitting that backside.
0: Empty set again. Five wide receivers closing in on two before the break. Whitmer up 21-7. Heckman back to throw. Stop for a second. Goes to the far sideline. Pass was incomplete. Ball was intended for Charles King on that far side. So it'll be a second down, a third down and eight coming up for Reynoldsburg. Have to assume this is four down territory, Riley.
1: Yeah, for sure. Considering, you know, 2 minutes left in the half, you know, one score away from making this a one possession game. So I would think they definitely go for it. That's the plays they need, though, to move the chains. Because, like I said again, that's another short route. Hit them in the hands. Just needs to complete it. Instead, they're sitting third and seven, instead of the alternative, which could have been, you know, third and two.
0: Empty set on third and eight. Heckman in that shotgun. He'll look to throw. Looks to this near side, going deep for Butler, and incomplete. Just fell through the wickets. It was actually a well-thrown ball, but well defended on the pass on this near side, and it'll be a punt. Daron Parks in coverage for Whitmer, and we'll see what kind of touch that Hammond Russell has on these punts as he will punt it away from the 50. Bacon stands inside the Whitmer 10.
1: Yeah, Heckman got lit up on that play. I don't know if you saw it in time, but he got...
0: High snap over the head of Russell. He's all the way back at the 30 and just goes down there, and Whitmer's going to have absolutely tremendous field position. Oh, what a backbreaker that is. We'll step aside for 30 seconds. You're listening to Whitmer Football.
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3: 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Q105.
0: After the errant snap, first and 10, Whitmer. Ball is at the Reynoldsburg 28-yard line, and the Panthers take a timeout. We'll step aside once more. 1:55 to go before the break, 21-7.
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3: 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Q105.
0: So Panthers took their first timeout of the half, each team with two before the break. 1:55, 21-7, Panthers first and 10 at the Reynoldsburg 28-yard line after the errant snap over the head of punter Hammond Russell. Carter Bourne in the gun with Jamon Holmes. They'll go to Jamon up the middle. Jamon gets maybe five on the play, and a little shove after the play as Carter Baldwin just hip-tossed, I think, someone back into the end zone. It was quite the shove.
1: Well, before that bad snap from Reynoldsburg on that punt unit, you know, Coach Bitz was probably getting ready for the two-minute drill on the opposite 20-yard line, but now I think they're going to take their time, kind of run this thing down, maybe pick up this first down, and then go into attack mode, trying to get into the end zone.
0: Reynoldsburg does get the football to start the second half. Bourne gets the snap. He'll hand it off around the right side, inside the 15, bounces to the outside of the 10, inside the 5, goes Torrey Greenleaf out of bounds. First and goal, Whitmer. What a run by Torrey Greenleaf, and then a flag afterwards, and if that's against Whitmer, that'll be a carry that Torrey Greenleaf is going to wish he ended a little differently. It looked like he was jawing with somebody on that Reynoldsburg sideline, and I saw a flag fly up, and you just hope it's not solely against number 23. Certainly if you're Whitmer.
1: For sure, yeah.
0: It was evident from my vantage point that that was him, and here comes Jameel Small. You knew you can't do that, especially knowing that you are literally 5 yards away from going into the end zone, and now you're back to the 19-yard line. So it's second down and one. It doesn't hurt necessarily as far as whether or not you can score before the break, but those were the things that Justin Keller made it an emphasis a year ago. This is the kind of stuff we cannot have, and we saw as the season wore on, it did get better. And as we talk about singing the praises, we did that earlier in this quarter, or this half, I should say, because Reynoldsburg has been penalized several times in this first half. That's just the first penalty tonight for Whitmer, but I think what gnaws at you more than anything if you're on that coaching staff is the fact that it's one of those types of penalties. If it's something out of aggression, if it's a holding call or a pass interference or something like that, you sit there and you say, okay, well, that's what it is. It's a penalty of aggression. They are going to make it first and 10. But the problem here is that's just a conduct penalty that just eats at you.
1: Yeah, and I'm not going to sit here and make excuses for Torrey, but I think if he was around last year, then he might have had the ability or the composure to, you know, keep his composure throughout.
0: And
1: that
0: Jameel
1: play.
0: Small was eaten up along that defensive line as Hammond Russell, who is pulling triple duty tonight, just blows up that play. It's a loss back all the way to the Reynoldsburg 22, so it's a loss of 3 on the play, and you'll see Carter Keeling come in as an extra blocker. Also, Titus Richardson returns.
1: I would imagine on this play, sitting second and 13 with 40 seconds in the clock ticking, they just try to maybe pick up half of this and get out of bounds really quick here to maybe try to get a run for the first down, stop the clock.
0: Bourne gets the snap, hands off to Jameel up the middle. Jameel got to the 15, and I think we'll see that timeout taken by Coach Keller. We will, with 23 seconds left. So we still have one more after this, do the Panthers. You got a lot of it back. It's going to be third down and about 6, I think. Strike that. Going to be third down and 7. Ball will be placed when play resumes at the Reynoldsburg 18-yard line, 17-yard line perhaps. Again, stay tuned for the Victory Auto Mall halftime show. Again, Dan to lead things off with Hindsight Pizza scoreboard updates from around the area. And then Riley and I back for the second half of this halftime show, as we'll give you stats from that first half, also talk about keys to the second half. That's all coming up here in just about 25 seconds or so. Of course, that's assuming Whitmer doesn't burn that last time out, which we almost certainly believe they will. Again, Reynoldsburg does get the football to start the third quarter.
1: Yeah, interesting to see here if Whitmer's maybe good with ending this drive with a field goal or not, but you know, sitting third and manageable, about 7 yards for that first down, I think they have some ability to attack that first down marker and get out of bounds, set up a couple plays in the red zone here.
0: Receivers are Maddox Milam, Ciara Johnson, and Titus Richardson as Carter Bourne in the gun with Jameel Small. Panthers with just that one timeout. The rain starting to fall again. Sun is coming out here, but a rain cloud's not parting fast enough. Bourne in that gun on third down and 7. Back to throw. Looking over the middle. Goes to the end zone. Has a man and incomplete. Just led his receiver too far. Otherwise, it's a touchdown. Maybe the worst throw we've seen looking for Maddox Milam. It was a good route by Maddox.
1: Yeah, Maddox had me fooled. He made me think he was screaming across the field to the opposite side, but he did a good job stemming that corner route, getting to the opposite pylon. And, you know, Carter just needs to have a little bit more air on that ball and let him run underneath it. Make sure he has a chance not to throw it out of bounds.
0: So Lucas Dubry will attempt a 34-yard field goal from the middle of the field. Snap is down, hold is down, Dubry's kick is up, and